0: Albert Hall. Ever since the first rehearsal, I think we already started talking among us colleagues, oh, this is going to be so amazing in London.
1: As a Brit in the Berlin Philharmonic, it absolutely warms my British heart to be playing the Enigma Variations here at the Proms with my orchestra from Berlin, because as a Brit, you know this piece from very young, and Nimrod's one of the first classical music pieces you ever hear. It's been very moving to play this week, and my mum's going to love it.
2: Thoughts from Sarah Willis, the horn player, and from Philip Bonin, a violinist with the Berlin Philharmonic. And here comes their chief conductor, Kirill Petrenko, joining a sold-out Royal Albert Hall. This is Elgar's Enigma Variations.

0: And that is a proper Proms reception for the Berlin Philharmonic, playing Elgar's Enigma Variations live here on BBC Radio 3 from the Royal Albert Hall. And what a way to rediscover the vibrancy and the force of a piece that is so familiar. This German orchestra coming at it fresh, bringing their utter seriousness but also their ferocious exuberance to it. And it is so inspiring to watch players who are so comfortable in their skill, totally attentive, totally relaxed, playing their hearts out. And as for Kirill Petrenko, the conductor, he seemed thrilled by that piece, living the rise and the fall of each phrase, huge sweeping gestures when he was consumed by the moment, at other times impish in the lightness of his touch. And such tenderness as well. During rehearsals, Kirill Petrenko told the orchestra to play mit Lieben, with love. And Elgar's Enigma Variations is music about friendship. Each of the 14 variations, a portrait in sound, 13 musical tributes to Elgar's friends, and then the set finishing off with a very dashing self-portrait. The final variation is EDU, Edu, being Elgar's wife's Alice's pet name for her husband. And there are references to Alice herself. Pleasingly, the theme itself is still a mystery. Elgar loved a good crossword, and he dropped us tantalising clues about the enigma of the title. He compared it to Maeterlinck plays The Intruder and The Seven Princesses. If you know your Belgian symbolist drama, you will guess that means the chief character is never on stage. Well, we have reached the interval of tonight's Prom live here on Radio 3. I'm Kate Mollison, and the Berlin Philharmonic musicians are making their way off stage after the interval. They'll be back for Tchaikovsky's Fourth Symphony. Well, earlier I described the inclusion of Elgar as a generous neighbourly gesture from this orchestra. And for the next 20 minutes, I'm going to be discussing the long and politically shifting historical connections between British music and German music. I'm delighted to be joined by one of our most distinguished cultural figures, Neil McGregor, former director of the British Museum and founding director at the Humboldt Forum in Berlin. So he is uniquely placed to talk about the cultural relationship between Britain and Germany. In just a moment, we'll come back to Neil. But first, let's have a reminder of the pleasures awaiting us elsewhere on Radio 3.
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0: Well, welcome back to the Proms. And Neil McGregor, welcome to the BBC Radio 3 box.
3: Thank you.
0: Listening to the Enigma Variations just now, well, we've heard what's considered to be one of the great statements of British musical history. Let's talk about how British, in quotation marks, Elgar's musical world actually was.
3: Well, it was very German, of course, because really since Handel, music in Britain had been so dominated by German composers, German performers, right the way through. And Mendelssohn, obviously, following on Handel in the middle of the 19th century, and then Elgar, so shaped by what's happening in Germany, close to Brahms, close to Wagner, and working very much in that tradition. And I think one of the ways you can see that is the fact that the Nimrod, the friend, Jaeger, the hunter, and Jaeger,
0: so this
3: August
0: is the ninth
3: Jaeger,
0: variation, the famous Nimrod variation,
3: the one that we all think is the supremely British one,
0: right?
3: Churchill's funeral, everything, that August Jaeger, the hunter, the Nimrod of the title, is German, who comes to live in Britain as a musical publisher. And he's exactly that kind of the demonstration in one person of the fact that it's one musical world. He comes to live in England, becomes very British in the way he behaves. He becomes still part of the British musical establishment, Elgar's best chum, and remains that until, of course, everything changes in 1914.
0: Well, we're going to romp through, 125 years of musical and cultural history here. So, yes, let's get to the First World War. And what impact did that conflict have on that very close cultural connection that you were just describing?
3: It's a terrible shock. At that personal level, you know, the Jaeger family later changed their name to Hunter because they want to be British and stay in Britain. But immediately, within 2 weeks of the First World War being declared, on the 17th of August 1914, the proms was planned to be a Wagner evening. Henry Wood had arranged an all-Wagner evening, and the government, somebody, decides that this is not allowed, and that the music must instead be British, French and Russian, the Allies against Germany. And Henry Wood makes a very interesting statement that he did not make this decision, and that it had come from above, and that he believed that music belonged to everybody. Mm. It's a moment where music begins to be used as a... Music is weaponized in the First World War, really as never before, and it means there's a break in that 200-year German-British musical shared existence.
0: Interesting that Wagner was considered beyond the pale, but actually a lot of German music still was performed during the First World War. I don't know if the reverse was such a pressing question. Would the Berlin Phil have been playing so much Elgar at that point anyway?
3: I think that's unlikely. The Berlin Philharmonic at that stage would have been playing very much the classic German symphonic repertoire.
0: They did continue to perform throughout the First World War, but let's go back a wee bit and talk about the formations of this orchestra in the 1880s, because it's an interesting one. It was musician-led from the start, which is an unusual setup, isn't it?
3: It's a very unusual setup, and it's a very unusual orchestra in that it comes to represent something essentially about Germany, the state of Germany at any moment. It's a wonderful demo. It embodies something about the nation. And in the 1880s, Berlin has just become the capital of the United Germany. It's becoming a hugely rich industrial city, growing very fast, and it's just becoming a great musical city. Up till then, Vienna and Leipzig have been much greater. But what happens is a group of musicians break away from an existing orchestra in 1882 and set themselves up as their own orchestra, really as a musical cooperative. And it's an extraordinary idea. They are going to set up their own company. They're going to run it. They will select who joins them. They will select their conductor. And the Berlin Philharmonic becomes a new kind of orchestra.
0: And amazingly, that is still how it works today. They select their fellow musicians. They select their conductors. It's not a normal way of operating, isn't it?
3: It is remarkable. And that's why the choice of the conductor is always such an interesting one for the Berlin Philharmonic.
0: Yeah, and there have been some transformative characters at the helm, but I know that you particularly wanted to point to the turtleneck-wearing, the private jet-flying modernist maestro, Herbert von Karajan. Now, why was he such an important figure?
3: Well, he was an important figure for me, because when I started listening to classical music, he was the conductor of the Berlin Philharmonic.
0: This was quite a chunk of time, 1955 till 1989.
3: And amazing, for over 30 years. And what he does is, whereas Furtwängler, his predecessor, had, of course, made the orchestra one of the great orchestras of the world in the concert hall, Karajan realizes that the gramophone has changed everything. And if you want to reach a big public, it was the time when we all started having our own gramophones. Students around the world have a gramophone. And he signs this wonderful set of contracts with Deutsche Grammophon Gesellschaft, DGG, the yellow label. Mm. And that, of course, makes an enormous amount of money for the orchestra. But it does something much more. I mean, in my teenage years, if you wanted to buy a recording of a Beethoven symphony, what you wanted was the Berlin Philharmonic on that yellow label.
0: The name Karajan on the yellow label.
3: Just the yellow label and Karajan. And it was an extraordinary achievement because he realised that the new technology would allow the orchestra to reach a new public. And I think Elgar would have approved, because Elgar is one of the first composers to realise that recording, even in the 1920s, is really important, that this new technology matters. And that's always been one of the challenges. How do you use the new technology to reach the bigger public? Mm. And Carrie Ann certainly changed my life, but millions of people around the world discovered German music through Carrie Ann and the Berlin Philharmonic.
0: And the Berlin Phil. Fascinating links there. Neil McGregor, a quick word on how and why that piece that we just heard was co-opted by the British during the war.
3: It was one of the most brilliant propaganda coups, turning round and it's weaponizing music in a quite different way. Because the BBC starts using those four beats, which of course is the Morse code for V, for victory, in their broadcast to Germany. And it was a brilliant way of saying there is a Germany beyond the Nazis. There is another Germany. And that's what we have to remember, and what you in Germany have to remember. And it's very interesting because one of the great questions about the Berlin Philharmonic during the Second War was that they went on playing, and Furtwängler, the conductor, remained to conduct. And the question was, is that complicit? Is that supporting the regime? And the fact that people were able to say, no, the music, the cultural life, is separate from the political, was a very important statement for the BBC to be making.
0: A statement for the BBC to be making, that is fascinating. But it's not as simple as saying, no, the music is separate. Within Germany, there's a fascinating, chilling photograph of a concert that Furtwängler was conducting with the Berlin Philharmonic. There in the front row are Hitler, Goebbels and Göring. The expression on the musicians' faces doesn't give much away, but yes, Furtwängler's presence inevitably legitimized the Nazi regime, and yet some people argue that he was trying to protect German musical culture from within. At what point does that continued participation become complicity?
3: It's the great question that's never been answered, to which there isn't really an answer. Furtwängler has become, by 1933, already a legendary conductor. What he can do with the orchestra is... And he's made it his life. He's turned down other roles. This is where he wants to be, making German music with the Berlin Philharmonic. And then comes 1933. And everyone would concede that he does a great deal to protect and help Jewish artists, Jewish musicians, for as long as he can. And then the question comes, do you stay or do you go? And he decides that this is where he's made his life and that music must go on whatever happens politically. And then, of course, the regime gets worse and worse. Opinions are very, very divided. Toscanini, who was, of course, in America, never forgave him for staying. Many Germans regard him as having helped and supported and advanced and legitimized the regime. But what is very interesting is that others, and particularly when Marion Dernhoff, who became later a great cultural figure in Germany, she was a young woman, a resistant, an anti-Nazi, and she writes about how important it was for her to go to hear Furtwängler conducting the Berlin Philharmonic while Hitler was in power, because it reminded her that this music didn't belong to anybody. There was a Germany that didn't belong to Hitler. Those photographs, of course, the pressure on him grew more and more. He was brave within the limits. In Vienna, he refused to perform in the concert hall until the swastika flags were taken down. When he performed in front of Hitler, he alone did not give the Hitler salute. He took his baton in such a way that it was impossible for him to do it. Little gestures.
0: Fascinating to hear about those gestures that were so significant in those moments. Really interesting to hear you, Neil, talking about these conundrums, because throughout your career, including at the British Museum, you have worked with countries whose governments have been politically contentious. So it's not a question that has gone away. What's the difference between cultural engagement and endorsement, political endorsement?
3: Very difficult. When I was at the British Museum, we did a lot of work with Iran because we felt it was important to keep those connections going and to try to explain Iran. At what stage does that become support for a regime that is indefensible? It's a very difficult line. The view on Furtwängler is still completely divided, and But it's a question still, I think, very much for today, when people talk about Gergiev, for instance.
0: So Valery Gergiev, who has closely aligned himself with Vladimir Putin.
3: Yes, and in a way takes a much more committed line than Furtwängler ever did to the Nazis. But should we be listening to Russian composers, Russian singers? Should we allow that to get in the way of the music? There isn't an answer. My personal position is that for as long as you possibly can, you have to remember that there is that governments are not the same as people, and that people share things, and the things they share culturally are the things that will survive. So you want to protect them and promote them. But there has to come a moment where, of course, you can't.
0: And here we have a conductor tonight, Kirill Petrenko, who has been publicly supportive of the plight of Ukraine. After the catastrophe...
3: Exactly, a Russian composer.
0: A Russian conductor.
3: A Russian conductor who actively supported Ukraine. Exactly.
0: Exactly. Let's move on through history. The Berlin Philharmonic, after the Second World War, had to reinvent itself in so many ways, one of those being the extraordinary concert hall that it built in Berlin, the new Philharmonie. Just a word about the kind of symbolic significance of that building.
3: Well, again, it's just as the orchestra keeps changing itself in and reflects what's happening in Germany, the concert hall does too. The old Philharmonie from before the Second World War is destroyed in the bombing. And then, of course, Berlin is divided. And in the West, which is where the Philharmonie survives, they need a new concert hall. And they commission a modernist who had been Hans Scharoun. And he builds a completely new kind of concert hall. It's like a great yellow tent with fractal roofs. It's for the 1960s, it opens in 1963. It's really the forerunner of the Sydney Opera House. It's one of those astonishing buildings that becomes iconic of a new world, a new Germany. And very significantly, it's built right on the border where the wall is, the border between West and East Berlin. So that in some ways it's still a symbol that the music can be heard across the wall, across the divide. The music belongs to everybody. And it remains a building. You look at it, as with the Sydney Opera House, and it looks as though it could have been made yesterday. But it's a great statement of a new Germany wanting to start again, and this time cutting across the divide of communist and the West. But the same symbolic power that music is about communication across peoples.
0: It's also about inclusion as an audience member in that concert hall. I think the ethos is that everybody, no matter where you are sitting, you have an equal experience of the sound, of the pleasure of the sound.
3: That is the remarkable thing about it. It's a new way of thinking about the concert hall and the audience sitting all round.
0: Yeah, there's no hierarchy.
3: There is no hierarchy. There's no in front and then behind the stage. We're all somehow connected to the audience, but in a different and equal way.
0: Neil, coming back to what we were talking about in terms of connections between British and German musical heritage, in 2002, the Berlin Philharmonic chose the British conductor Sir Simon Rattle to lead them. It was noted in terms of a cultural act of diplomacy. What do you think that represented?
3: Oh, it represented something absolutely typical of the Berlin Philharmonic, that it's about where Germany is now. After Carry On, the great superstar conductor stepped down,

0: was heard, and so on, into more of a, also to include a 20th century repertoire, to bring the modern into the tradition. But also, Rattle already had a great reputation from what he'd done in Birmingham of working in terms of public outreach, education, and the digital. So what Karajan had done with the gramophone, Rattle, I think they hoped, would also do with the digital. And again, using a new technology to reach a new audience. It was an amazing statement.
1: Neil McGregor, thank you so much. It's been a pleasure to talk to you this interval, and I hope you enjoy the second half as much as you did the first. It's here, Simon Rattle, conducting the Berlin Philharmonic.

0: with Berlin Philharmonic, with Sir Simon Rattle conducting the opening of Rachmaninoff's Three Symphonic Dances. Well, welcome back. This is Kate Mollison with you here at the BBC Proms live on BBC Radio 3. This is the first of the Berlin Philharmonic residency. We've been talking about the unique history and the setup of this orchestra. Well, let's hear now from two of the players, the horn player Sarah Willis and the violinist Philip Bonin, about exactly how that sound is carried through the generations.
1: The Berlin Phil has always had this unique sound. That is especially something that we've tried to keep going. In every audition we have, we choose musicians. It doesn't matter if they come from Germany or not. I mean, look at me. I'm a Brit in the Berlin Philharmonic. And when we audition new players, we audition them all together. The entire orchestra is present at all the auditions. We are choosing musicians who fit with us. You're not just choosing an amazing player, you're choosing someone who will fit into our sound and the way we think.
0: It sounds terrifying for the person who is being auditioned, but what does it do for the sense of the collective?
2: For us as an orchestra, very, very important that we are all sitting there in the big hall in the Philharmonie in Berlin, listening to the candidates who are auditioning. I have a very strange memory of time. For my own audition, it felt like it took ages, that at the same time it was just a split of a second. But I think that we're sitting there all together listening to the people that audition is very, very important.
0: Violinist Philip Bonin and horn player Sarah Willis, and they have just rejoined their colleagues in Berlin Phil here on stage at the Royal Albert Hall. We're about to hear Tchaikovsky's Fourth Symphony, the ultimate in heroic miserabilism, but also a work by the master of dance and drama. Tchaikovsky was a man obsessed with the idea of fate. Fate stalks his later symphonies. It sabotages his mood at every turn. He spells this out musically in the blazing fanfare that we hear right at the start of the Fourth Symphony. Horns and bassoons going at full tilt. You cannot miss it. He spelled it out in words, too, when he wrote that the introduction is the seed of the whole Fourth Symphony. This is fate, that fateful force which prevents the impulse to happiness from attaining its goal, which jealously ensures that peace and happiness shall not be complete and unclouded. As the music unfolds in more whimsical episodes, he doesn't let us linger. No, he wrote, these were merely daydreams. Fate wakes us from them all. He wrote this music in 1877. It was a terrifying year for him. He was in the wreckage of a marriage to a former student, only lasted for 2 months. He was deeply depressed. He had writer's block, and then came this music.

0: The Fourth Symphony by Tchaikovsky. A blistering and resplendent performance from the Berlin Philharmonic with its chief conductor, Kirill Petrenko, here at the BBC Proms. To a sold-out Royal Albert Hall, 6,000 people wrapped, hanging on every note of that performance, an orchestra that seems powered from every angle of the stage. From the bottom up, those eight double basses with the profundity that seems to come from the earth. A huge cheer there for the principal oboe, Albrecht Meyer, leading the gorgeously plaintive solo in the second movement. Show me a more perfectly, intensely expressive delivery of that solo than what we heard from Albrecht Meyer. He's been the principal oboe of the Berlin Phil for 34 years. And now cheers for the horn section under the principal horn, Stefan Dohr. And the whole orchestra on its feet. Kirill Petrenko conducting without a baton this time, interestingly. He did use a baton during Elgar. Sometimes hardly conducting at all, just smiling and dancing along, bringing out those tiny details, the icy little counter melodies, the desperate joy, as well as clinching the terrifying inevitability of the overall momentum of that symphony. Joy does arrive in the last movement, kind of, but Tchaikovsky is clear that it's laced with loneliness. He wrote, "If within yourself you find no reasons for joy, then look at others, go among the people, see how they can enjoy themselves, surrendering themselves wholeheartedly to joyful feelings. And even then, it cannot last." So you can hear the response of the Prommers and the whole of this audience to this first of the Berlin Phil residency here at the Proms. An orchestra founded not by a king, not by an aristo, or state institution, but by its musicians in 1882. 54 players breaking away from another orchestra in protest against poor working conditions and forming their own self-governing ensemble. The orchestra was created through that collective action by musicians determined to control their own artistic destiny. Feels very apt, doesn't it, for the message of Tchaikovsky. And Kirill Petrenko is back. I think there's going to be several rounds of applause for him here tonight.
1: Our host from BBC was Kate Mollison. On Wednesday at 7pm, I hope you can join us for Scottish composer Erlen Cooper presenting a late-night programme of Ultimate Calm. The BBC Symphony Chorus and the City of London Symphonia combine contemporary soundscapes with timeless classical repertoire. The concert even concludes with the gentle beauty of Debussy's Clair de Lune, one of my all-time favourites. I'm Charlotte Secker, and you've just heard our 1pm prom for today here on Days at RNZ Concert. Now, before I hand you over to Brian Crump with 3 to 7, I've got a few more pieces, so hope you can stay around.
2: Coming up on 3 to 7, Isaac Stone and Virginie Pacheco, musical co-directors of Wellington's Supertonic Choir, preparing to sing Rossini's Petite Messa Solennelle next month. A little mass goes a long way. On 3 to 7, with me, Brian Crump, today on RNZ Concert.
1: The next work I'll play you is the third movement from Jean Francaise's String Trio in C. A witty, concise, and neoclassical work written when he was only 21. This third movement is a striking and mournful andante performed by Amici Ensemble.

Amici Ensemble, made up of Donald Armstrong on the violin, Monique Lapin on the viola, and Robert Ibel on the cello, performing the third movement of Francaise's String Trio in C. I'm Charlotte Secker, and you're tuned into Days here on RNZ Concert. The next piece I'll play you is from New Zealand composer Dorothy Buchanan. Written in 1984, this is Soliloquy for cello and piano.

And in the soprano repertoire is Song to the Moon. This version I'll play you now is arranged by Scott Silbert for brass band, and today it's performed by Barbara Graham alongside the Royal New Zealand Air Force Band. I had the honour of playing with them at this year's Anzac service at Pukeahu, the National War Memorial, so it's lovely to be able to share more work from them. Here is Dvořák's Song to the Moon from Rizalka.

0: From Dvorak's Rusalka, that was Song to the Moon, performed by Barbara Graham with the Royal New Zealand Air Force Band under David Gallagher. I'm Charlotte Secker, and thanks for joining me with Days here on RNZ Concert. Coming up next, we have Brian Crump with 3 to 7, some exciting stuff in there, so stick around if you can. But for now, kia pai tō koutou rā. Have a nice day, and I'll see you again soon.
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2: Kia ora, Ed Tefano. Hello, everyone. Called Brian Crump. Aho. I'm Brian Crump. Lovely to have your company for another edition of Toro Ki Te Whitu, 3 to 7, the program you get between now and Music Alive. And as the orchestra's already tuned up, let's crack on with the music, a little bit of movie music from the movie Little Women.

raising the curtain on today's edition of Toroki Te Whutu. That was music from the movie Little Women, the opening title music, actually. It's a movie which came out in 2019, a period drama set in New England, in the USA. Had a pretty impressive cast. Emma Watson, Florence Pugh, Timothy Chalamet, and Meryl Streep. And the music was by Alexandra Dustler. And you heard, as I just said, the title track played by the Session Orchestra that recorded the movie music back in 2019. There was quite a lot of barber shopping going on in Wellington over the weekend. By that I mean the Close Harmony quartets and choruses singing their hearts out, their lungs out. The annual convention and competition of barbershop was taking place, the National Convention of Barbershop Harmony in Wellington. And this, the Pacific Connection Choir, was awarded first place and also People's Choice in the chorus section.

Pacific Connection Choir, winner of this year's first place at the Barbershop Harmony New Zealand National Convention, which was held in Wellington over the weekend. Pacific Connection, based in Porirua. They also got the People's Choice in the chorus section. They were conducted there by Henrietta Hunkin-Tangaloa. The piece they sang was Lota Nu'u, which means Our Country, by the Samoan pastor and composer Inginga Kureza. Pastor Inginga Kureza. And Pacific Connection Choir has a bit of a connection. By the way, that's off their album, which I should mention, which was released last year, Tethered by Tides, their debut album, Tethered by Tides, if you want to listen to more of that wonderful Barbershop Harmony in your own home. There's a bit of a connection with my guest today from another choir in Wellington, Supertonic, and I can tell you the choral scene, they rub shoulders, they influence each other. My guests today are the two co-directors of that choir, Pacific Connection, Virginie Pusheko and Isaac Stone. And they'll be joining me to talk about Supertonic's next concert in about 50 minutes from now, right here on RNZ Concert.

for some reason, halfway through that piece, I started to hear Dean Martin, or at least one of those crooners, singing the song. I hear the sound of violins right before it begins. And there was at least one violin in that recording, Andrew Dawes, along with Daniel Dom, cello, James Campbell, clarinet, and Suzanne Schulman, flute, playing the circle dance in the fifth Suite Hubraic by the Jewish-Canadian composer Shrell Irving Gluck. Murray Pariah now, playing the piano and a movement from the keyboard suite number 2 in F, maybe the whole thing, because it's 8 minutes and 7 seconds duration, so probably the whole thing, by George Frederick Handel.

Murray Pariah, and all of the keyboard suite number 2 and F by Handel. If you like your music late Baroque style, and stick around for our first feature work, which is maybe about 15 minutes away. It's a concerto for flute, oboe d'amore and viola d'amore by Georg Philipp Telemann. And it's an all-star cast, Emmanuel Paud flute, Albrecht Meyer oboe d'amore, and Wolfram Christ playing the viola d'amore with the Berlin Baroque soloists. That's the feature work number 1 on RNZ Concert 3 to 7. About 15 minutes.

Was that the sound of Jean Sibelius trying to pass himself off as a Spanish composer? What was called Dance Intermezzo by Sibelius is Opus 45, number 2, played by the New Zealand Symphony Orchestra conducted by Pietari Inkinen. Mobiles were all the rage for a bit when I was a kid. He used to hang them from the ceiling. A bit of string, often made of cardboard, and they'd rotate around the string, wouldn't they? And to some extent, the fun was not just what the mobile looked like, but the kind of shadows it cast on the walls. And mobiles were the inspiration for this piece by John Metcalfe, the first of three mobiles, performed here by, on sax, Gerard McChrystal, on violin, Thomas Bowles, and the BBC Welsh National Orchestra.

Maybe it's a bit of a challenge to capture a mobile, as in something hanging from the ceiling in music. Although Richard Strauss once famously said he could describe a teaspoon with music and try to do so in his Sinfonia Domestica. But you can certainly catch the magic and nostalgia of childhood remembered, which is, I think, what the three mobiles are trying to do. We heard the first of them. The music is by John Metcalf. It was played by Gerard McChrystal, saxophone. Thomas Bowes, violin. We didn't hear too much violin, but we certainly heard the BBC Welsh National Orchestra. Ahead of our first feature work, the Concerto for Flute, Oboe d'Amore and Viola d'Amore by Georg Philipp Telemann, we have this, a movement from the Symphony No. 5 by Louis-Théodore Gauvais.

The fourth, and I'm pretty sure final, movement of the Symphony No. 5 by the Franco-German composer from the 19th century, Louis Théodore Govy, played by the German Radio Philharmonic, conducted by Jacques Musier. You're listening to RNZ Concert. I'm Brian Crump with you till 7. It's just gone 22 minutes to 4. My guests today, there's two of them. They're both directors. They're co-directors of the choir Supertonic, which has, you'd imagine with a name like that, is a super choir. A choir that will soon take on a work by Rossini, his Petite Messe Solennelle. And they'll be talking to me about collaborating, about Supertonic's history. It's a choir which has always gone for new and fresh approaches to making choral music. It's been around since 2014. And Isaac and Virginie, who are the co-directors, are both masters of running choirs. Looking forward to talking with them. After this, our first feature work, which is by Georg Philipp Telemann, his Concerto in E for Flute, Oboe d'Amore and Viola d'Amore. Now, Telemann was a very prolific composer. He wrote millions of everything, as far as I can tell, and he's even got his own classification system, TWV. And I thought, I wonder what that stands for. It stands for quite simply Telemann. Now I've lost the piece of paper that tells me. Here it is. Telemann Werke Verzeichnis, which translates literally as Telemann's Works Catalogue. This is TWV53/E1. I'm sorry, I don't know what the E stands for. Maybe excellent. It's a concerto that's in four movements, and it's played here by Emmanuel Paud, flute, Albrecht Meyer, Oboe d'Amore, and Wolfgang Christ, Viola d'Amore, with the Berlin Baroque Soloists, conducted by Rainer Kussmaul.

Emmanuel Paud, flute, Albrecht Meyer, oboe d'amore, and Wolfram Christ, viola d'amore, with the Berlin Baroque soloist directed by Rainer Kussmaul, and our first feature work today, the concerto in E for flute, and those other instruments that I mentioned. I guess I should say them, oboe d'amore and viola d'amore, by Georg Philipp Telemann. Takes the time and hours at concert to 3 minutes to four. My guests will join me very soon. They are co-directors of the Supertonic Choir, a super choir in Wellington, which has been around since 2014, has always gone for imaginative programming. They're going for something a little bit, well, more old school. I'm going to ask them that. It's a mass by Rossini. They're performing it very soon. And Virginie Buscecco and Isaac Stone will talk to me after we hear a bit of the choir in action, not doing Rossini, but playing music by Christopher Tin, from the video game Civilization 6.

That's the signature choir from Wellington. Actually, not the signature choir. That was somebody I was talking about earlier. That was the choir Supertonic with the Royal New Zealand Air Force Band conducted by David Gallagher and music from Civilization 6, which is a video game, Sogno di Volare, music by Christopher Tin. And it takes the time and hours at concert to 1 minute past four.

0: So my guests today are involved in a choir called Supertonic. Now, supertonic means the note above the tonic in a diatonic scale, but it's also the name of this Wellington-based choir that likes to mix it up when it comes to the music it performs, from waiata to pop songs to contemporary music. But the choir's latest gig is a little older school, Rossini's Petite Messa Solemne. With me now are the choir's co-directors, Isaac Stone. Kia ora, Isaac.
1: Kia ora.
0: And Virginie Pucheco.
2: Kia ora.
0: Kia ora, Virginie. Isaac, I'm going to start with you because my notes tell me that this piece you're going to be singing, the Petite Messa Solemne by Rossini, is one of your favourite pieces ever.
1: That's right. Yeah, it's something that's always really spoken to me. I first got to know the piece when I was a student at the University, New Zealand School of Music, and the choir at the university was Vic Voices, and that was a period of time when I just finished school and I was trying to see what choirs were like outside of school. So I joined everything I could, and that was one of them. Peter Walls was conducting, and it was the first time I'd sung like a long, complete work. And I really got to enjoy the process of getting to know a long, complete work. And when you're in a high school and in the secondary students' choir, you do bits of works. You do a movement here and there.
0: And you were in the National Secondary Students'
1: That's
0: Choir.
1: That's right. Yeah, yeah, yeah. My sixth and seventh form years. So, I have a distinct memory of the first rehearsal we had. So we sang the Kyrie, which is has this beautiful sort of almost Renaissance-style polyphony at the beginning and then the large section in the middle. And then I remember Peter saying, you know, it just doesn't sound like you guys get it yet. And then he played us this piano part that went underneath it. And the piano part underneath it is this, like, wild, umcha, groovy thing. And I was like, what? What is this? It was like a moment where I really, the piece sparked to me. And I think one of the reasons it continues to do so is that at university, I studied classical singing. So opera was at the heart of that. Mm. So whilst I'm not an opera singer, that was part of my coursework and I've always had a love for it. And there is no composer who composes opera and can't get away from it like Rossini. And this piece is just dripping with operatic
0: style. Still an operatic style. Because he wrote it quite a long time after he'd finished writing operas, didn't he?
1: Yeah, well, he finished writing operas, I think, in 1829.
0: William Tell was the last, wasn't
1: it? That's right.
0: That was his last hurrah.
1: Yeah. And he was obviously massively successful. Then he, a variety of reasons, maybe some political changes, his health, and also I think he was probably wealthy enough at this point, and then he just suddenly resigned. And he retired. He didn't make any more music for about 30 years.
0: Why did he come back and write the Mass?
1: Well,
0: was he worried he was not going to get to heaven?
1: Well, you know, I actually teach this piece of music as part of my Year 12 coursework because I think it's such an interesting way of talking about romantic ideals, even though the music is neoclassical. I do mention the fact that it might well be an insurance policy of some sort. I've heard readings from other historians who say that
0: you've sinned too much, Mr. Rossini. You need to get your way back in.
1: Yeah,
0: the big
1: some
0: guy.
1: People say it's very authentic. They speak to the fact that it took him a long time to write it, rather than the usual few weeks to bust out his operas. And that he was very sincere when he wrote it. And I don't know the truth because I'm not Rossini and neither are they. So we can all only listen to the music and make up our own mind, I think.
0: Now, Virginie, listening to Isaac there wax lyrically about this work, I'm wondering how much persuasion did you need from Isaac to win you over to this piece?
2: Well, zero, actually, because I'm listening to his story and I had exactly the same experience. It was the first piece I sung when I was a music student.
0: Really?
2: And I remember the teacher being like, you're not guessing it. We need to put the accompaniment with it. And the humba, humba, humba.
0: Yeah, the umpa, umpa.
2: Exactly. And we did exactly the same thing. And I was like 18 years old and I really loved the piece. So that was easy to sell, I guess. It's also a very famous work, so... I think it's also important for Supertonic to do, important works in the music history?
0: I'm pretty sure I sang it, and I think this, the memory is vague, but I'm because it has two pianos and a harmonium. That's or an great. Organ,
1: yeah.
0: One or the other. With Orpheus, it must have been in the 1980s, the mid-80s, about 40 years ago. And I don't know if you two were around then to be able to answer that question. Maybe somebody
1: no
0: listening
1: comment.
0: Can say, oh, yes, yes, I remember the Orpheus Choir production of that in Wellington back in 1986 or 1987. But I do remember that this did Rossini write for two pianos and an organ because he wanted to make it easier to perform?
1: Yeah, I think there's an element of quirky Rossiniism about it. And he was, we don't know the exact reason for it being written, but we know the first performance was at in a ballroom at a villa in the outskirts of Paris.
0: A ballroom?
1: Yeah.
0: Not a church, not a cathedral.
1: No. It's really not a churchy piece, despite all of the things. You do need to get four operatic soloists in order to make it work, which
0: right.
1: I guess most churches don't have on tap. So yeah, it's not very practical to perform. And I think for that particular thing, so it's an organ, yes, but it's a harmonium. It's a little chamber organ. Not common. I think it's the only sort of canonic piece I can think of that has a harmonium in it, and most people have to ask, what is that?
0: Yeah, harmonians, they're like an organ, but they're powered by foot pedals, if I remember rightly. Is that your classic harmonium?
1: Yeah, that's right, and it's a reed organ, essentially, as opposed to a pipe organ.
0: Yeah,
1: I think that's probably a lot to do with it. I mean, originally he said it was for 12 singers, of the three sixes, he mentions castrati, but I'm pretty sure that's a joke. And
0: good grief, we were non-binary way before we realized.
1: These days, of course, it's performed by forces much larger than that. And after the success of the first performance, and then the second performance, which was a year later, he knew that it was going to be a popular piece, and he wound up orchestrating it himself.
0: Because I'm aware of orchestra versions.
1: That's right.
0: But there was the two pianos and harmonium that came first.
1: Yeah, it's very, very much the way that he wrote it is meant to be quite humble. It's 12 singers, and the four of those singers are meant to be the soloists. He was quite specific that the soloists sing with the choir. Nobody does that because that's crazy.
0: Mm.
1: But that's sort of, you know, it's quite a ways from this quite gargantuan 80-piece orchestra, 200-piece choir, and
0: It's not a Verdi Requiem kind of a piece, is it?
1: Well, not originally.
0: Or even a Rossini Stabat Mater kind of piece.
1: Yeah.
0: Because that's his other big sacred work.
1: Yeah, well, we're definitely taking sort of a halfway-in-between approach. We've got great soloists.
0: Yeah, who are your soloists?
1: We've got Nicola Holt and...
0: Soprano.
1: Soprano. Who's now based down in Christchurch, but was in Wellington for a long time. Micah Christie Beekman.
0: Yes.
1: And Simon Christie as well, singers I know very well. And then for the tenor, we're flying down from Auckland, a young man called Bailey Goldstone, who is just starting his career as a tenor, but is getting lots of gigs around the place.
0: Bailey Goldstone.
1: Bailey Goldstone.
0: Haven't heard that name, but that's quite a name.
1: It is quite a name, and it's quite a voice, so it'll be definitely worth hearing.
0: Virginie, who's playing the pianos and the harmonium?
2: It's a good question.
1: You're going to discover this about us, that we actually operate our concerts basically completely independently of each other.
0: Right.
2: So you don't know.
1: No, she won't know.
0: So this is the concert you're looking after, Ian.
1: That's right. Yeah.
0: Right. So that question I asked earlier about persuading Virginie to be part of the Rossini action was kind of a bit irrelevant.
1: Yeah, but we played along, though.
2: We talk to each other. We decide on the year together, and usually we have to talk because we need to have a season that is quite
0: diverse.
2: You have
0: to talk. You want to talk now on air, you know?
1: Yeah, you said it yourself, actually, that we do a real mix of things.
2: Yes,
1: we need
2: exactly.
1: to make sure that we're doing a mix
2: exactly.
1: of things.
2: Exactly, yeah.
1: So, but mostly that's in the form of, I'll say to Virginie, can I please do this concert? Will that interfere with any of your plans? And she'll ask me the same question. We tend to let each other program our own concerts because for both of us, programming is like a really important process.
0: Mm.
1: And I know how much work Virginie puts into her programming that I want her to feel like she's got complete creative control to do it and not feel stymied by any of my things that I'm going to do.
0: My guests today are Isaac Stone and Virginie Pacheco. They are the co-directors of the Supertonic Choir based in Wellington. Its next concert is a performance of Rossini's Petite Messe Solennelle, which will take place in Wellington on the 10th of October, the Alan Gibbs Centre in Wellington College. Virginie, as a co-director then, mm-hmm. how long have you been with the choir?
2: I've been with the choir for 5 years.
0: Right.
2: I started in 2021, so yeah, 5 years.
0: Who was the co-director? Isaac, you founded the choir, right? 2014.
1: Yeah, correct, yeah.
0: And who was the first co-director with you?
1: Virginie Pacheco.
0: Right. So how come you brought Virginie in?
2: I actually wrote to Supertonic.
1: You did, yeah.
2: Because
0: you
2: was just,
0: put yourself forward, did you?
2: Well, not to conduct, to sing with Supertonic. So I was just very new to Wellington. I was coming from Canada, Montreal, and I was like, oh, I need to find a choir to sing with. Like, that's the first step in finding roots.
0: In finding a home, yeah.
2: Exactly. So I wrote to Supertonic saying, I have a master's degree in choir conducting. I'm really interested in singing with you guys. Someone told me that you were the best in town. Can I please sing with you? And then I had the president, Bryony, answering to me saying, oh, yes, and by the way, we are also kind of looking for someone else to join the team with Isaac. Would you be interested? I was like, oh, so I started singing for the first term, but it was still the pandemic, so it was still a bit weird. Mm. We were still kind of wondering what to do. It was the jazz concert,
1: I think. Swing concert, yeah.
2: And then, at the end of that term, basically, we announced to the choir that we were going to work together for the future. And we're still not sure how, but Isaac needed help because it's a lot of work to work with Supertonic.
0: What choirs did you directed before you?
2: So before that, I was quite involved in Canada, Montreal, Canada. I was conducting a choir called Adlesia, which is an upper voices choir. We did a lot of things. We recorded an album. We won prizes and things like this. I was really good, very good choir. And then I was a teacher and also working with children's choirs.
0: What's your voice, Virginie?
2: I used to be. My voice today is quite tenor-esque, but I'm an alto.
0: Yeah.
2: Yeah.
0: Yeah. Isaac, why did you need help?
1: It's a big machine, Supertonic, and it's got a great committee of volunteers, and everyone was doing everything they could to support it happening. And it was a pandemic as well. Mm. You know, we were juggling so many things, and my role at being a school teacher is not getting any less busy. And I just needed someone else to be able, because it was just me all the time. You know, there was no break from it. Anytime there was any gig, it was me. And I felt like I needed an offsider. And I can't tell you how serendipitous it was that we got that email at that exact time when I was looking for another director, and she'd been involved with a similar choir of a similar standard.
0: Right.
1: And she did sort of interesting repertoire with that choir, but it was also different to what I was doing as well. So it wasn't just another version of me. It's a different thing. I can't believe how lucky we got.
0: What in terms of repertoire, what have you brought, Virginie, that maybe Isaac wasn't doing?
2: A lot of Canadian music, actually.
0: Yes.
2: I used to work a lot with living composers in Canada, especially in Montreal, with friends that were composers. So I brought their music here. Definitely. I've also tried to learn a bit from the music from here and trying to do a mix of that. I also obviously have a background in classical music. I played recorder. I have a degree in recorder playing. So baroque music is also something.
0: You still play the recorder now?
2: I don't anymore because I'm doing a lot of conducting.
0: Mm. What else? Because is it just co-directing Supertonic? Have you got other choirs you're running?
2: Yes, but I'm trying to expand again. I had a baby at some point, so
0: congratulations.
2: I slowed down things.
0: Yeah.
2: But I'm
0: Well, actually, you sped up, Virginie. Things didn't slow down, they sped up, right? Okay. Yeah.
2: But I worked less than usual than before. But
1: You've been working with Wellington City Orchestra recently?
2: Well, yeah, sure, as an orchestra conductor. Yeah. So I did more things in orchestra conducting. I was a conductor with the NZSO also. But in terms of choirs, I slowed down a bit compared to what I used to do in Canada, I'd say. But I've learned plenty of other things.
1: She adjudicated the Big Sing regionals this year as well.
0: This is why your name is ringing a bell, even if I couldn't say it properly, Virgin. You know.
2: Well, I'm trying to do a lot of things to keep involved in the musical world here, even if I'm still, I know 5 years is quite a lot, but I'm still fairly new to Wellington. So trying to find again my roots. And
0: well, I think you've really done your best to immerse yourself in musical life here, Virgin. You haven't done that by halves. When you, it sounds to me from what you've said that you tend to, you'll have your concert that you will conduct.
2: Yes.
0: And that you generally program. Isaac, the same for you. So the Miss Petite Solennel is yours. But do you ever take each other's choirs or others' concerts as in rehearsal? For example, might you do some rehearsing of the Rossini version for Isaac, or is it all Isaac?
2: Well, I haven't this term, but I think it happened in the past when, for example, one of us is sick, or, you know, I'm still around when he's conducting, and I have sung before. I'm not at the moment just because of life circumstances, but we're still around. I'm still participating to the meetings, even if I'm not conducting, in same the opposite way. So I think that both of us are still quite involved during the year. It's just that it allows us to be a bit like, to have some more time at home on the on the terms that we're not conducting, which is also quite appreciative.
0: Isaac, do you have a family as well?
1: I have a dog.
0: You have a dog.
1: And I have a partner.
0: Okay.
1: And I am, look, I'm married to my job, so.
0: Yeah. Right, okay.
1: Which
0: Virginie's got more life balance than you, Isaac.
1: I have terrible life balance. Yeah, I think that's fair to say.
2: I was very bad at it before, though, so I understand the struggle.
1: Yeah, she knows what it's like.
2: Yeah.
0: In terms of when you're rehearsing, there's not a good cop, bad cop thing that goes on. You know, like one of you might be the one that's tough on the choir and the other person uses charm.
2: I
0: was imagining that earlier, but I think I don't think that's right.
2: We're not conducting on the same evening. I'm guessing it can't really happen, right? Because we're taking the full term and then we're very different, but we both bring something quite unique.
1: We're definitely both very calm and positive as conductors.
2: Definitely,
1: And we're very solution focused.
0: What does solution focused mean?
1: We hear something that needs fixing. Mm. We don't go, oh, that sounds dreadful. We always go, tenors, maybe just don't push so much up there. I don't know why I'm picking on the tenors.
0: Are you a tenor yourself, Isaac?
1: No, you should be shocked to know I'm not. It's that sort of thing. We approach this, you know, we've got volunteers in the choir. They're coming to sing because they want to have a good time. They want some balance in their lives as well.
2: I think that's why it works too, that we're co-conducting together. It's because we are in that way quite similar.
0: We
2: understand that people come to have fun but also want to do great music together. And there's this both, like there's two things together, needs to stay together.
1: Yeah.
0: I was wondering about the situation where you might have different approaches or a different sound in terms of the sound that comes out of your leadership, depending on who's in charge of the choir, whether that gets in the way ever. And if it does, how do you deal with that?
2: I don't think it does.
1: No.
2: Even if I do think that we have different sounds.
1: Yeah.
2: But again, because it's quite separate anyway.
0: Do you think it helps to have?
1: Oh, definitely. It is so good having different approaches for the choir. Different energies, different ways of doing things.
2: It's also more interesting for the singers.
1: More interesting for the singers, for sure.
2: It's not the same person all year long. It's not that boring.
1: Yeah.
0: So if I was to close my eyes and I wasn't told, maybe I could hear, if I listened really closely, when the choir's been conducted by you, Isaac, and when it's been conducted
1: probably.
0: By you, Virgin.
1: I think you could.
0: And what would be the difference then?
1: It's hard to put into words, I think. I would say that, you might have
2: Sorry.
1: In the concert that Virginia took earlier in the year, Southerly Love, I wasn't part of the choir because I'm now head of faculty at school, so I've got...
0: What's your school, by the way?
1: Tarbert College.
0: Of course it is, yeah.
1: And I just needed some space, but I did run the sound system for Briar Prestiti's Te Mata Pii, which we performed. And so I had never heard the music before, and it was just the most sublime, beautiful sound that I'd ever heard a supertonic make. I just thought that this is the culmination, you know, this is the most beautiful thing. I'm not sure how she got that sound out of the circus. I mean, when the sound that I get is a different sound. It's also a good sound as well. So there's still plenty for me to learn as well.
2: Well, I think we both learn. The singers learn.
1: Yeah,
2: I think that's the thing in sharing, like. The directorship of Supertonic is everyone learns a lot. We continue to learn together. Yeah.
0: It's a young choir, relatively speaking.
1: Look, it was.
0: It was. Is that because the same members are having such a good time they don't want to leave, so the choir's getting older?
1: That's exactly.
0: How many in the choir for the Rossini?
2: Sorry?
0: How many singers in the choir for the Rossini?
1: 60.
0: 60. Yeah.
1: 60.
0: Right.
1: So the choir's grown a fair bit since.
0: It has. I think it's grown since the last time. Because I had you when I was on RNZ National.
1: Yeah.
0: You came in and you sang Space Oddity, if I remember right.
1: Oh, yes, yes.
0: David Bowie. Right.
1: Yes.
0: And it was small enough it could fit in the RNZ.
1: That was a subsection of it.
0: It was a subsection, okay.
1: Make it on a Wednesday night.
2: It's been 60 before, right?
1: Yeah.
2: Kind of.
1: It's sort of
2: around between 40 and 60.
1: Yeah. Right. So it's on the larger end.
2: Yeah.
1: Right now, that's great. You know, I think people are looking for reasons to get out of the house and reasons to get off devices to make art together. So it's a very healthy state at the moment.
0: How many move on to the Supertonic from Tara College?
1: Not zero, that's for sure.
2: There's also Wellington Youth Choir.
1: There's Wellington Youth Choir. I've got a lot of Tara College and Wellington Youth Choir.
0: Yes.
1: Which I encourage them to go into.
2: Yeah.
0: It's so good if they don't stop singing when they leave school.
1: That's the main thing. It doesn't matter where they go, which choir it is. We have plenty that join the Vocal Effects Barbershop Chorus, which is based in Tawa as well. We just want them to keep singing.
2: And that's why also Supertonic existed, right? In the sense that after the youth choir, there was not much in terms of young-ish choir.
1: Yeah.
2: And I think that's the reason why Supertonic started and still
1: I've been
2: exists.
1: Conducting Wellington Youth Choir, and there was a group of us who were clearly aging out of this thing. We still wanted to make music together, and we had ideas, and so we made it happen.
0: Isaac, I'd forgotten. I had a mental blank, and then you reminded me you were at Tawa College because I watched you conduct. The Big Sing, Blue Notes, and for me, one of the highlights of The Big Sing this year was your performance of Helen Tupai's Lo'o Fesau Sauni.
1: Yes, well, that was a highlight for us to sing as well.
0: I just thought, it made me go goopy. But I just wonder how your life is, because if you started off, Isaac, thinking you were going to be a singer, did you imagine back then that you were going to end up directing choirs?
1: Well, I knew that I was always going to be a teacher, I think, was the main thing. And I love singing, and I sing whenever I can. I still sing in choirs myself. But I think the thing that really brought me joy was helping other people to make music. And that's what conducting is. At the non-professional level, that's what conducting is. So really, it's exactly what I always sort of envisioned myself doing, helping others make music somehow.
0: Virginie, I asked the question of her, which is, who's playing the pianos and the harmonium? And then she said, well, I don't know. That's not my gig. So maybe you can tell me, because I think they need a bit of credit, because they're going to be working hard, aren't they?
1: Yeah, Nicola Sutherland is playing the primo piano for us. Our accompanist, Matt Oliver, is playing the secondo piano. And my colleague at Tawa College, Rachel Malcolm-Swindells, who is also my accompanist for Blue Notes, is she's a very accomplished organist herself. She'll be playing the harmonium.
0: So the Rossini's your gig, Isaac. That's What's your next gig with Supertonic, Virginie?
2: We have not shared the next season yet, so you'll know very soon, but I'll be conducting the first concert of the year next year, and we kind of decided that we would always go like this. I take the first half, he takes the second half.
0: Virginie, Isaac, it's been lovely having you both in the studio.
2: Thank you very much for having us.
0: All the best for what happens next with Supertonic.
1: Thank you very much.
0: Those are my guests today, Isaac Stone and Virginie Pacheco. They are co-directors of Supertonic, Wellington-based choir. Supertonic's next performance, which will have Isaac conducting, is of Rossini's Petite Messa Solennelle. That'll be on Saturday the 10th of October, 7 o'clock at the Alan Gibbs Centre, Wellington College. And if you're thinking about going, here's a recording somebody else made of part of that mass.

Cum Sancto Spiritu from Rossini's Petite Messa Solennelle, performed there by the SWR Vocal Ensemble of Stuttgart. The pianists were Roberto Seiden and Richard Meltzer, and Detlef Duna played the harmonium. You could barely hear it. The pianists were having a good old thump there, weren't they? Rupert Huber was the conductor. You can hear that live if you're in the Wellington region, the right place at the right time, the right place and time being the Alan Gibbs Centre at Wellington College, the right time being 7 o'clock on Saturday, October the 10th, when the Supertonic Choir of Wellington will perform that, conducted by one of my guests today, Isaac Stone, who, along with my other guest today, Virginie Pacheco, are the co-directors of the choir Supertonic. You listen to Isaac Concert. It's coming up to 27 minutes to 5.

Interesting take on the big aria from the Magic Flute sung by the Queen of the Night, soprano, Der Hula Racha, Hell's Revenge. It was arranged there by Alison Balsam, and she played the big line on the trumpet with the Gothenburg Symphony Orchestra conducted by Edward Gardner. Music from Mozart's The Magic Flute. Here's a movement from the Bassoon Concerto by Carl Maria von Weber. Karen Gergen is the soloist with the BBC Philharmonic.

Karen Gergen with the BBC Philharmonic and the slow movement from the Bassoon Concerto in F by Weber. Luciano Berio was a 20th century composer from Italy, famous for his electronic music and generally regarded as avant-garde. He even influenced the Beatles. They went to a concert of his and they were rather switched on by, if you'll forgive the pun, his electronic sounds, and that possibly influenced the Beatles when they put out the album Sgt. Pepper's. But he also reworked much older music, the music of the likes of Schubert, and in this case, the music of Boccherini.

quattro versioni originali del. Four versions of the original being The Night Watch in Madrid, music by Boccherini, refashioned there by the Italian Luciano Berio from the 20th century, and played there by the Giuseppe Verdi Symphony Orchestra of Milan, conducted by Riccardo Chailly. This is Brahms.

Sophia Melikian, piano. David Harutunian, violin, and Mikhail Hazarian, piano. And the second movement of the piano trio number 1 in B by Brahms. One of my co-guests today was Virginie Pacheco, one of the co-directors of the Supertonic Choir in Wellington. She's also, well, spent a fair bit of time in French Canada, even. And here's a French Canadian number to take us to the news at 5, a traditional number from Acadia, Le Long de la Mer Jolie, Along the Pretty Sea. It's sung by Susie LeBlanc, accompanied by David Greenberg, violin, Chris Norman, flute, and the ensemble Chant de Cadie.

0: traditional number from French Canada, Le Long de la Mer Jolie, Along the Pretty Sea, sung by Susie LeBlanc, accompanied by David Greenberg violin, Chris Norman flute, and the ensemble Chant de Cadi. RNZ Concert, it's just gone 5 o'clock.
1: RNZ News, kia ora, good afternoon, I'm Karen McCarthy. Prime Minister Christopher Luxon says so-called strategic voting this election is an insanely stupid idea. Some right-wing voices are suggesting people give their party vote to ACT or New Zealand First and their electorate vote to National to try engineer an overhang. The leaders of both ACT and New Zealand First say voters should make up their own mind. A man has been found guilty of murdering an Auckland couple and plotting to murder his former landlord. The bodies of Phuc Phu Joseph Kwok and his wife, Mei Han Chong, were found at their home in Ellerslie in 2023. Lok Fung Lawrence Lee had admitted manslaughter in the High Court at Auckland, which meant Crown lawyers had to prove murderous intent. In its new economic plan, National says it would shrink government spending to below 30% of GDP if elected. The announcement widens its gap with Labour, which is aiming for around 33%. Treasury will unveil its pre-election fiscal update tomorrow. Meanwhile, Labour says if elected, it would write off 10% of students' loan balances, so long as they finished their studies, stayed in New Zealand and didn't receive fees free. National says that would force working people to foot the bill, so lawyers and other high earners can get a handout. But Labour's tertiary education spokesperson, Shannon Halbert, says student loans are also for polytechs and work-based learning. Some winemakers in Marlborough have pulled up vineyards amid a global oversupply of grapes and changing drinking habits. Senior winemaker at Hunter's Wines in Blenheim, James McDonald, says growers are taking the action rather than sell their product at a loss. And a seal pup caught crossing a busy Wellington street received a police escort back to the water. Officers were called to Hutt Road just after 1 o'clock on Sunday afternoon and with the help of the Department of Conservation took the pup to a safe place for release. One attending officer said that when joining the police, the advice offered was to be ready for anything. That's the news.
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0: Now the short forecast from Met Service taking us through to the end of tomorrow, Tuesday. The situation: westerly, more southwesterly than northwesterly, so things mostly cool. The winds will die out for some of you tomorrow, but not everywhere. Which means, first, for Northland down to Manawatu, including to the East Coromandel Peninsula and the Central High Country, partly cloudy with scattered showers. Longer fine spells as showers become isolated tomorrow afternoon. Bay of Plenty. Cloudy periods with a possible shower or two, clearing tomorrow morning to become fine. Gisborne down to Wairarapa, also across the ranges to Horowhenua and down to Wellington. Mainly fine apart from a few showers in Wairarapa today or tonight. Buller to Westland. Showers clearing from Westland tonight but remaining partly cloudy. Nelson, Marlborough, Canterbury and Otago, except for Dunedin and the Clutha District, mainly fine with occasional high cloud, but a shower possible this afternoon or tonight. Dunedin, Clutha, Southland and Fiordland. Showers easing late tomorrow morning and fine spells develop inland. The Chatham Islands, cloudy periods, a few showers easing tomorrow afternoon. 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
0: If you haven't got access to those playlists and schedules online, I can tell you, looking ahead to tonight at 7, Music Alive. It's a concert that we recorded in 2024 at the Michael Fowler Centre in Winnington. of the New Zealand Symphony Orchestra, conducted by James Judd, performing music by Henry Meng, a fanfare, the Bourgeois Gentilhomme by Richard Strauss, We Long for Adventure, a piece by Sai Natarajan, and Dmitri Shostakovich's sardonic, satirical Symphony No. 9. That's Music Alive from 7 tonight, right here on RNZ Concert. And right now we start the second half of 3 to 7 with a bang.

Music by the Peruvian composer, although he studied at Milan. His music was called Concierto Indio. It was by Teodoro Vacasel Caballero, and it was played by the Württemberg Philharmonic Orchestra, conducted by Gabriel Castagna, and the violin soloist was Nora Chesten. Kicking off the second half of 3-7 with me, Brian Crump, time now for some Beethoven, performed by the Jerusalem String Quartet.

The Jerusalem String Quartet with a movement from the quartet in B-flat, Opus 18, number 6 by Beethoven. You listen to RNZ Concert, it's coming up to a quarter past five. So you've written a fugue and you want to publish it, but you don't want to call it a fugue because maybe that sounds a bit dry and academic. Well, you could call it a fugal overture. That's what Gustav Holst did. Here's the London Festival Orchestra.

A Fugal Overture by Gustav Holst, played by the London Festival Orchestra. Oscar Strauss was a Viennese composer, born 1870, lived till the mid-20th century. As far as I know, he was not related to the waltzing dynasty of Johann Strauss I and II. Different, actually, he did have originally the same spelling as them, but he changed his spelling. He took the second S out of his name, or the third S, actually, if you count the one that starts the letter Strauss, or the word Strauss. But he did take advice from Johann Strauss II, who said, don't write waltzes, you'll make more money if you write for the theatre, which I guess he did. But this is an orchestral piece. This is a serenade for strings. We hear the fourth movement.

The fourth movement of the Serenade for Strings by Oscar, Viennese composer, but no relation to Johann Strauss, either one or two. And Oscar Strauss's piece there was performed by the Deutsche Radio Philharmonie of Saarbrücken und Kaiserlautern, conducted by Ernst Thays. Our moment of calm is not too far away. It's a song by Rebecca Dale, There Will Come Soft Rains. It'll be sung by the beautiful choir Tenebrae. Taking us to that, Paysage or Landscape, one of the 10 pictorial pieces by Emmanuel Charbonnier, played on the piano by Angela Hewitt.

Paysage, or Landscape, one of the 10 pictorial pieces for piano by Emmanuel Chavrier, played by Angela Hewitt. Coming up to 28 minutes to 6 on RNZ Concert. Patricia, I have your letter in my hand. It's always lovely to get a letter, and I'll read it out later on. But right now, it's time for our musical Mental Health Service, our moment of calm. This one could have been a weather forecast, although maybe not at the moment in New Zealand because it's a little bit too windy, perhaps, to have soft rain. It's a piece by Rebecca Dale. She's an English composer. There Will Come Soft Rains is the name of the work. It's for choir. The choir singing it is Tenebrae, and it's absolutely gorgeous. Or your money back.

There will come soft rains and the smell of the ground, and swallows circling with their shimmering sound, and frogs in the pools singing at night, and wild plum trees in tremulous white. Some of the lyrics from today's moment of calm. There will come soft rains. Music by Rebecca Dale, sung by the choir Tenebrae, directed by Nigel Short. I told you it would be glorious. We'll have another moment of calm for you at about 5:30 tomorrow afternoon, right here on RNZ Concert, Toro Kita Whitu, 3 to 7. Picking up the pace now, a bolero by Chopin in the key of A minor. This is played by Nikolai Demidenko.

Nikolai Demidenko, piano with the Bolero in A minor by Chopin. 13 minutes to 6 on RNZ Concert. I have in my hands a letter I got from Patricia in Christchurch. And Patricia, I hope you don't mind me sharing this with others, because it's always lovely to get a letter. It's nice that people still write them. In fact, your letter, Patricia, reminds me of a couple of friends in Germany. Letters, or at the very least, postcards. I'll get onto that tonight. Anyway, Patricia was listening to the interview I did the other day with Terence Maskell, who founded the Graduate Choir back in 2001. And she writes, your interview yesterday with Terence Maskell made my day. I've always admired his Graduate Choir, but really knew nothing about him. So it was great to hear his history in the choir world. At the Big Sing, his choir from Mount Albert Grammar, that's the Centennial Choir, was superb and, of course, was awarded a gold medal. Heard them at 5 p.m. on the Thursday and knew straight away that they were something special under his conductorship. Anyway, thanks to all at Concert Radio. It's on the background now as I write this. So possibly, if it's on background, Patricia, you'll be hearing me read out your letter. Thanks very much for sending it through. Our address, by the way, is P.O. Box. This is, if you're writing a letter, 123 Wellington. P.O. Box, 123 Wellington, RNZ Concert. And if you want to send a message via more modern techniques, you can text us on 8824 or email 3-7 at rnz.co.nz. Here's another piano piece. This is by Henry Meng. It's number 3 from his collection of watercolours.

Music by the young Auckland pianist and composer Henry Meng, one of his watercolours. And you can hear an orchestral work by Henry Meng in Music Alive tonight from 7, his fanfare for orchestra. It's part of a concert we recorded featuring the New Zealand Symphony Orchestra at the Michael Fowler Centre back in 2024. James Judd was the conductor, along with Henry Meng's fanfare, music by Richard Strauss, the suite Le Bourgeois Gentle Homme. Music by another New Zealand composer, Sai Natarajan, We Long for an Adventure, and Shostakovich's Symphony No. 9 in E-flat. That's Music Alive, and just over an hour from now, right here on RNZ Concert. And right now, we invite you to take your partners for this Slavonic dance by Antonin Dvorak. Here's the London Philharmonic Orchestra.

got quite a swoon to it, hasn't it? The waltz, that is, the Slavonic Dance, Opus 72, number 2 in E minor by Antonín Dvořák, played by the London Philharmonic Orchestra. Not the last waltz. I've still got an hour to go, and much of that hour will be taken up by our second feature work. It's the Violin Concerto by the Englishwoman Rachel Portman. Tipping points, as in tipping points in the environment. It's a work about climate change, or at least inspired by it. Taking us to that, however, we've got a clog dance.

The Clog Dance by the French composer Ferdinand Hérold, played by the Grimethorpe Colliery Band, conducted by Peter Parks. And there's a slight irony in playing that work ahead of our second feature work, because this work that I'm about to play is inspired by concern about climate change. And of course, collieries are where coal comes from. I don't think there's a colliery in Grimethorpe anymore, but there's certainly still a brass band, which is the main thing as far as I'm concerned. The work I'm about to play you is a violin concerto by the Englishwoman Rachel Portman. It is called Tipping Points, as in tipping points in the environment. It's in six movements, starts with an invocation, finishes with an epilogue. The four movements in between are musical channels for the various classical Greek ideas about what makes up the cosmos: air, water, fire, earth. And it was originally also a piece for a narrator as well as a violinist, with words by the poet Nick Drake. I won't read those all out because I'm pretty sure I've got an orchestral instrumental version only here, but I will read out a few lines from the invocation and the epilogue to give you a sense of what the piece is about. The opening lines of the invocation are, "Things change always. A book of mutability, written in dream time. All mortals know the story as we become it and are transformed like bright leaves on a generation tree, through air, water, fire, then home to earth, everything becoming something else." And the closing lines of the epilogue are these: "Chant the oceans back to their deep pulse. Recall the broken rivers so they heal. Hum the chimneys of the power plants to sleep. Whisper the forests until they rise again. It's now or never. Re-enchant the earth. Sing it back and forward. Raise your voice." Here's Nicholas Lieper, violin, with the WDR Funkhaus Orchestra, with Tipping Points, a violin concerto by Rachel Portman.

Tipping Points, a violin concerto written just 4 years ago by the English composer Rachel Portman. It was played there by the soloist Nicholas Lipa with the WDR Funkhaus Orchestra conducted by Irina Yashima. It was our second feature work today on RNZ Concert, Toruki te Whitu, 3 to 7. It takes the time to 29 minutes past 6. Time for this light-hearted number. Translated from the Portuguese, its title was Your Eyes Captivate. Here's the Australia Ensemble.

Music written about 100 years ago by the Brazilian Ernesto Nazareth. Os tuas olhos captivam, your eyes captivate, played by the Australia Ensemble. Taking me into my final half hour with you today on RNZ Concert. And some of the music coming up between now and Music Alive, which starts at 7. We've got a movement from Maurice Ravel's String Quartet in F. A symphony by William Boyce. And one of the biggest show tunes ever written. Although, was it a show? Was it just a musical? Was it only ever in the movies? It's by Harold Arlen. That might give you a clue. It'll be played for you by Yo-Yo Ma and Catherine Stott. And right now, a movement from the Piano Quartet No. 1 by the French woman Mel Bonis. And it's played by the Mozart Piano Quartet.

Mozart Piano Quartet and the fourth and final movement of the Piano Quartet No. 1 in B-flat by Mal Bonis, Frenchwoman, who lived around about the same time as Maurice Ravel. So one would imagine that they would have known each other. I wonder how much respect Ravel had for the music of Mal Bonis. I hope he had quite a lot, because she's pretty damn good. Here's Ravel's string quartet in F. This is the second movement. You're going to spot some similarities here. This is a New Zealand string quartet, by the way.

the New Zealand String Quartet, and the second movement from the Quartet in F by Maurice Ravel. William Boyce, English composer, lived a little bit before Beethoven, maybe 50 years, maybe a bit more. Like Beethoven, he went deaf as he grew older. Like Beethoven, he wrote symphonies. Here's the first of them.

That was the Aradia Ensemble, directed by Kevin Mallon, and all of the Symphony No. 1 by Englishman William Boyce. Takes the time to 7 minutes to seven. Music Alive coming your way after seven. It's a concert re-recorded in the Michael Fowler Centre, featuring the New Zealand Symphony Orchestra conducted by James Judd, including music by Shostakovich, his Ninth Symphony. But right now, Harold Arlen and the big number I talked about earlier from The Wizard of Oz, Over the Rainbow. It's played here by Yo-Yo Ma cello and Catherine Stott piano.

Yo-Yo Ma cello, Catherine Stopp piano, and Over the Rainbow by Harold Arlen from the movie The Wizard of Oz. And that's just about all the music I have time to bring you, but I've got time for a bonus track. 3 to 7, by the way, is produced for RNZ Concert by Robin Jackery. It's presented by me, Brian Crump. Tomorrow, my guest after 4 is Keith Fraser, who is the founding member of the brilliant street band from New Orleans, the Rebirth Brass Band. He'll be my guest after 4. Taking you to Music Alive, we have got this bonus track. It's from the Kenna Mason family. It's Avery from Carnival of the Animals. Time for me to fly the coop myself. I look forward to joining you again tomorrow from 3. I'm Brian Crum. It's been lovely having your company. But for now, kia pai to Paul, even though it's not dark yet, because, you know, we're doing everything an hour later. I wonder if the animals notice that. It's something to think about as we listen to the birds, as realized by the Kenna Mason clan. Thanks for your time today. Catch you tomorrow. Matewa. Bye for now.

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1: Kia ora, hello, David Morris with you now through until midnight. As usual, at 9 o'clock we'll begin evenings with early music up late, and today a motet by Giovanni Gabrieli. But right now, time for Music Alive. It's a concert we recorded in May 2024.
2: Kia ora, I'm Clarissa Dunn, joining you from Wellington's Michael Fowler Centre for Jubilation, a New Zealand Symphony Orchestra concert conducted by the NZSO's Music Director Emeritus, James Judd. Tonight he leads an uplifting programme and invites you to question the range of emotions lurking beneath the music's smiling surface. You'll hear Strauss's entertaining orchestral suite Le Bourgeois Gentilhomme, inspired by a 17th century satire on social climbing, as well as Shostakovich's witty Symphony No. 9, a work that subverted the expectations of a regime. And to celebrate 20 years of the Todd Young Composers Programme, James Judd conducts two new works inspired by youth and the spirit of adventure, written by young Kiwi composers Henry Meng and Sai Natarajan, alumni of the Todd Young Composers Programme. Applause for the interest.

performance of tonight's concertmeister Vesa-Matti Lehtonen. Henry Meng is an accomplished pianist and composer. He was a finalist in the New Zealand Youth Piano Competition aged 12 and has been wowing audiences ever since, playing his own compositions as encores or in recital programs. He was awarded second prize in the 2023 National Concerto Competition, playing Rachmaninoff's Third Piano Concerto. And that year he also won Auckland University's Concerto Competition and the Todd Young Composers Award. His work Fanfare was a finalist in the 2022 Todd Young Composers Award, and it's that work we'll hear tonight. And now the orchestra's music director emeritus James Judd will conduct the New Zealand Symphony Orchestra in Fanfare by Henry Meng.

0: New Zealand Symphony Orchestra conducted by James Judd played Fanfare by Henry Meng, which made the finals of the Todd Young Composers Award in 2022. And now to Le Bourgeois Gentilhomme by Richard Strauss. This jewel of incidental music combines the composer's romanticism with his love of the French Baroque music of Jean-Baptiste Lully, who was the composer of the original production of Molière's play, a play that entertained King Louis XIV's hunting party. And the entertainment had the aristocracy in stitches, laughing at themselves by the end of the evening. In the play, Jourdan, a social-climbing cloth merchant, is hell-bent on transforming himself into an aristocrat. He's only concerned with the appearances of things, and the foolish man hires teachers of music, dance, fencing and philosophy so he can learn the aristocratic ways. This score became one of Strauss's own favourite works. And now we'll hear a few words from the conductor, James Judd.
1: I don't know whether you, all of you, have heard this piece before of Strauss. It's a real, absolute jewel of a masterpiece. And just briefly, if you don't know the history, Hofmannsthal was the great collaborator with Strauss, writing librettos for the great operas, successful operas like Rosenkavalier. And he convinced Strauss to collaborate on a piece based on the Molière play from the 1600s, Le Bourgeois Gentilhomme. So Strauss wasn't convinced, but they worked together. It was originally going to be an opera. Turned out to be a play with Strauss's musical incidental music. Failed miserably. But there was so much great music in it, and they both believed there was something more to be had. So it gave birth to, for example, this great opera, Ariadne. And it also gave birth to this little suite that Strauss put together. Now, you will see that it's very influenced by the 17th century. In fact, there are direct quotes from the original music that was written for the court of Louis XIV. And the music was written by the court composer Lully. And there's a famous conducting story about Lully, but that's another whole evening. And this music, sometimes it appears as Lully's music, but in a 20th century disguise. And also, this is a work where all of the musicians on stage are true soloists. It's really a chamber music festival. Great solos. You'll hear the bourgeois gentilhomme, he who aspired to be an aristocrat, very pompously in the overture. You'll hear him represented by trumpet solo and then some pretty bombastic music. Later on, you hear the trombone portraying him. Oh, there are wonderful things. I hope you've got a program note. You can explore it a little bit more. But it's a virtuoso piece of the most glorious type, I think. And I do hope you're going to enjoy it, because it's a heck of a good piece for us to play together. So enjoy, please.

Richard Strauss's Le Bourgeois Gentilhomme, performed by the New Zealand Symphony Orchestra, conducted by James Judd. And James, getting members of the smaller orchestra on stage up on their feet, a real showcase for the instrumentalists, the soloists, but also in small ensembles within the bigger ensemble. It's the Martti Leppänen, the concertmaster tonight, but also taking on some of the beautiful violin solos in that music, depicting the ridiculous social climbing bourgeois merchant from Molière's original play. Gorgeous cello solo from Andrew Joyce in that final movement, the dinner scene. Found myself trying to guess which dishes each part of that movement were. James Judd asking the whole ensemble to stand. With six violins, four violas, four cellos, two double basses, winds, brass and percussion, playing that very virtuosic music for a smaller orchestra. Lovely to hear the harp in the mix tonight, Carolyn Mills, and on keyboard, Rachel Thompson. Now we're going to hear a work by a young Kiwi composer, Sai Natarajan, who was a finalist in the 2023 Todd Young Composers Awards. Sai started as a pianist and picked up violin at college, where he developed his interest in composing. At 16, he was scoring music for content creators on various online platforms, for YouTubers, Twitch streamers, and for podcasts. He's also created music for commercials, original soundtracks for children's audiobooks, and a video game score. His work, We Long for an Adventure, was influenced by his experience as a composer of game and theme music. He's always had an interest in film scores, so you might pick out the presence of composers' influences from Howard Shaw, Joe Hisaishi, John Powell, and Thomas Baggerson. His aim for this piece is to capture the nostalgic, almost childlike feeling of relishing a story, a book, or a film. That feeling where you desire nothing else than to inhabit the world and journey alongside the characters within. Conductor James Judd.

Sai Natarajan's We Long for an Adventure, celebrating the childlike feeling of relishing a story. Book lovers and film buffs will understand that feeling of journeying alongside the characters. And Sai Natarajan coming on stage and taking a bow, clapping alongside the audience for that performance of his piece, which was a 2023 Todd Composer Award finalist. Now we'll hear the Symphony No. 9 by Dmitri Shostakovich. The year was 1945. The Nazi forces had been overcome, and Shostakovich had already completed his 7th and 8th symphonies, which were both, as Leonard Bernstein later put it, two whoppers, both very long, very serious, very patriotic. Shostakovich was expected to write a symphony to celebrate the USSR's victory and glorify Stalin's regime. Having been terrorized

0: Shostakovich's Symphony No. 9 in E-flat major, performed by the New Zealand Symphony Orchestra, conducted by James Judd. And he is shaking the hand of the concertmaster Vesa Martti Leppänen and taking a bow on the podium here in the Michael Fowler Centre. Lots of fantastic solos right throughout that symphony. A work in five movements. All sorts of things to listen out for among the orchestra players. Strange and stunning solos. James Judd returning to the podium and pointing out Justin Sun, who had those beautiful fourth movement solos over the simmering strings. Bridget Douglas flute. And on the piccolo tonight, we had Joanna Griskin. The French horns led by Samuel Jacobs. And percussion. Lenny Sarkowski and Sam Rich tonight. All the orchestra on their feet. James Judd taking a bow. Some great moments for trombone in there too, with David Bremner leading three trombonists, Matthew Ellison and Shannon Pittaway, often reinforced by a tuba played tonight by Andrew Jarvis. Well, that brings this New Zealand Symphony Orchestra concert, Jubilation, to a close. This performance was produced for RNZ Concert by David McCaw and engineered by Daryl Stack, with technical assistance from Jeremy McLean. I'm Clarissa Dunn. Thanks for joining us here in the Michael Fowler Centre. Until next time, noho ora mai. Stay well.
1: 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Just go to rnz.co.nz/musicalive. Tomorrow evening, a concert called Quintessence from the New Zealand String Quartet. On the programme is music by Mozart and Brahms, and with the Mozart piece, it's his String Quintet No. 1 with Monica Lappens and the New Zealand String Quartet, and also the Brahms work is the String Quartet No. 3 in B-flat. Tomorrow evening at 7 in Music Alive. And we'll have some music by Brahms in around about 7 minutes or so as well, after we've heard this piece by Carl Jenkins, the Benedictus from The Armed Man, A Mass for Peace. Brent Stewart conducting the Orpheus Choir and Wellington Brass Band.

The Benedictus from The Armed Man, A Mass for Peace, music by Carl Jenkins. The Orpheus Choir and Wellington Brass Band, conducted by Brent Stewart, part of a concert we recorded in April 2024. Well, next in Music Alive, it's Brahms and the Violin Sonata No. 3 in D minor. Brahms' final violin sonata, and the only one of the three which is in four movements rather than three. Here it is from Bela Kristeva and Michael Houston.

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2: Time now for evenings on RNZ Concert. Kia ora, I'm David Morris. It is also time for early music up late. Music by Giovanni Gabrieli now, music composed at the end of the 16th, beginning of the 17th century. His motet Buccinate and Neomania Tuba blow the trumpet at the new moon. La Cappella Ducale and Musica Fiata Köln, directed by Roland Wilson.

Buccinate in Neomania Tuba, Blow the Trumpet at the New Moon. Music by Giovanni Gabrieli. Roland Wilson directed La Cappella Ducale and Musica Fiata of Cologne. Well, we'll continue early music up late with music from 18th century France. The overture to Pygmalion by Jean-Philippe Rameau, described as an acte de ballet, the story of the man who sculpts a statue which he falls in love with and it comes to life. The European Union Baroque Orchestra, directed by Roy Goodman.

The Overture from Pygmalion by Rameau, Roy Goodman directing the European Union Baroque Orchestra. You're tuned to Evenings on RNZ Concert. Here's a Domenico Scarlatti keyboard sonata. This is in G, Kirkpatrick 547, pianist Angela Hewitt.

Sonata in G, Kirkpatrick 547 by Domenico Scarlatti. The pianist there was Angela Hewitt. Günter Cochan was very well known during the days of the German Democratic Republic, but not so much since the reunification of Germany. Lived from 1930 to 2009 and had quite the pedigree. He studied with Boris Blacher and Hans Eisler. We'll hear the third movement of Cochan's Flute Concertino. Claudia Stein is the flutist here, with the Brandenburg State Orchestra of Frankfurt, David Robert Coleman conducting.

The third movement of the Flute Concertino by Günter Kochan. David Robert Coleman conducted the Brandenburg State Orchestra of Frankfurt, and the flutist was Claudia Stein. Evenings on RNZ Concert. Beethoven is next, the opening Allegro Moderato movement of the Horn Sonata in F, Opus 17. Hermann Baumann with Leonard Håkansson at the piano.

Out of the Horn Sonata in F, Opus 17 by Beethoven. Horn player Hermann Baumann with pianist Leonard Hook Hansen. You are tuned to Evenings on RNZ Concert.

Debussy's Prelude à l'après-midi d'un faun, Prelude to the Afternoon of a Faun. That version played by the Absolute Ensemble. Christian Nievi was the conductor. This is Evenings on RNZ Concert. Music next on the programme by American composer William Grant Still, the suite for violin and piano. We'll hear violinist Randall Gooseby and pianist Zhu Wang.

The Suite for Flute and Piano by William Grant Still, violinist Randall Gooseby and Zhu Wang playing the piano. This is Evenings on RNZ Concert. Let's go to the 17th century now and music by one of the greatest composers of that time, Henry Purcell. This is an aria from his St. Cecilia's Day ode, Raise, Raise the Voice, to an anonymous text. This is the part of it titled Mark How Readily Each Pliant String. Gillian Fisher, the soprano, with the King's Consort.

0: just like a hearty breakfast, Mornings on RNZ Concert is packed full of variety. 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
1: And right now you're tuned to Evenings. Kia ora, I'm David Morris. Do stay tuned. Coming up we'll hear the Italian Symphony by Felix Mendelssohn from the Vienna Philharmonic Orchestra. But right now it's music by German composer Konradin Kreutzer. He apparently moved to Vienna, studied with Albrecht Berger, possibly, and met Beethoven and Haydn. Best known for his operas, and this is the overture to one of them, his romantic opera Der Taucher, or The

The overture to the opera Der Taucher by composer Konradin Kreutzer, Hofkapelle Stuttgart, with Frieda Bernius conducting. You're tuned to Evenings on RNZ Concert.

The opening movement of Bach's Brandenburg Concerto No. 6 in B-flat. It was played there by the New Zealand Guitar Quartet. Some music next on Evenings by contemporary American composer Beth Anderson. This is her piece Network. Mary Kathleen Ernst is the pianist.

Pianist Mary Kathleen Ernst with music by contemporary American composer Beth Anderson. That was a piece called Network. You're tuned to Evenings on RNZ Concert. Felix Mendelssohn next, and a result of his grand tour of Europe, the Italian Symphony, or Symphony No. 4 in A. We'll hear a performance from the Vienna Philharmonic, conducted by Sir John Eliot Gardner.

The Italian Symphony, Symphony No. 4 in A by Felix Mendelssohn, Sir John Eliot Gardner and the Vienna Philharmonic Orchestra. You are tuned to Evenings on RNZ Concert. A Handel aria next, but without the voice. Instead, we'll hear it played by trumpeter Crispian Steele Perkins, with Tafelmusik directed by Jean Lemon. This is Caro voi siete all'alma from Circe, or Xerxes, by Handel.

A version for trumpet of Handel's soprano aria Caro Voisieti all'Alma from Circe or Xerxes. Crispian Steele Perkins with Tuffle Musik and director Jean Lemon. Well, next on evening's another piece that features the trumpet, Night Prayer by Alec Roth. We'll hear Matilda Lloyd with the Gesualdo Six.

just like a hearty breakfast, Mornings on RNZ Concert is packed full of variety. 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

Preludio Sinfonico in A by Puccini, Riccardo Chailly and the Berlin Radio Symphony Orchestra. You're tuned to Evenings on RNZ Concert. Kia ora, I'm David Morris. Before midnight, we'll hear music by Schubert and Mozart, and also Brahms, his cello sonata number 1. But for now, it's music by Icelandic composer Sigvaldi Kaldaldons. He wrote many, many songs, which subsequently have been misattributed as being Finnish folk songs. This is the setting of an Ave Maria, arranged and played by Víkingur Ólafsson.

Ave Maria by Sigvaldi Calderlands. Vikingur Olafsson was the pianist and arranged the music as well. Some Schubert next for you on Evenings on RNZ Concert. The second movement of the Trout Quintet, violinist Anna-Sophie Mutter and pianist Daniel Trifonov and friends.

The second movement of the Trout Quintet by Schubert, his quintet in A, Deutsch 667. Anna-Sophie Mutter was the violinist, Hui-Yun Lee, violist, Maximilian Hornung, cello, Roman Patkolo was the double bassist, and Daniel Trifonov was the pianist there. Well, the main work before midnight is this one by Brahms, his cello sonata number 1 in E minor, the composer's opus 38. We'll hear a recording from cellist David Finkel and pianist Wu Han.

The Cello Sonata No. 1 in E minor by Brahms. David Finkel was the cellist and Wu Han was the pianist. You're tuned to Evenings on RNZ Concert. Here's some Mozart, the second movement from the Concerto for Flute and Harp in C. Anna Besson is the flutist, Clara Isambert the harpist, with the ensemble A Nocte Temporis, Reinhold von Mäkelen the conductor.

The Sleeping Keeper by New Zealand composer Claire Cowan. That was played by harpist Helen Webby. And that is it from me for this evening. David Morris signing off, of course, wishing you a very good night. Music Through the Night continues all the way through until 6 o'clock in the morning. And we will start it tonight with some music by Amy Beach. This is her Romance Opus 23. Kristen Lee, the violinist, and Jun Cho, the pianist.

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1: RNZ News. Kia ora, I'm Nicola Wright. The pre-election opening of the books today is expected to reveal tight government finances, limiting the scope for high-cost election promises. The document will refresh the budget's economic forecasts, but not markedly change them, other than factoring in slightly stronger growth and sharply higher oil prices. Chris Hipkins has made a campaign commitment to reverse pay equity changes in the first 100 days of a Labour government. The pledge was made during a packed public meeting in Christchurch last night and met with huge applause. When asked by a support worker what Labour's stance was on restoring pay equity, Mr. Hipkins said Labour would quickly reverse pay equity law changes if elected. Iran has denied any involvement in a suspected bomb plot at an airbase in southern England. Five men, all British nationals, who were arrested after three vans were seen driving towards the base, are to be released on bail. The director of Dannevirke Community Hospital says it is actively recruiting clinical staff to return to safe levels of care, as required by Health NZ. The small rural hospital has six beds, but patients have not been admitted there since Health NZ put a temporary freeze on new patients due to understaffing. Local doctors in the Tararua district raised concerns about referring patients there because of safety risks. The Court of Appeal has dismissed three cases where it was claimed that police had been misusing number plate identification technology. Police officers are using the systems more and more to see what vehicles are where, and the number of checks is up 20% last year to 700,000. Lawyers for three defendants argued police should need a warrant or similar in order to use the number plate footage in court. SpaceX's next-generation Starship rocket has reached orbit for the first time, despite having one of its engines shut down unexpectedly, cutting short the mission. The 40-story-high uncrewed rocket had earlier blasted off from Texas. A string of new Starlink satellites was successfully deployed. That's the news.
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1: Now the forecast from Met Service to midnight. Northland to Waikato, including Coromandel Peninsula, partly cloudy. Scattered showers becoming isolated this afternoon. Waitomo to Taranaki, including the central high country, partly cloudy. Isolated showers clearing from this afternoon to more fine breaks. Bay of Plenty, Gisborne to Wairarapa and Whanganui to Wellington. Fine for most. Some cloud and a shower or two for Bay of Plenty this morning, and a few showers for the Gisborne ranges afternoon and evening. Nelson, Marlborough, Canterbury and Otago, excluding Dunedin and Clutha, fine apart from areas of morning and evening cloud. Buller to Westland, a few showers from Hokitika northwards easing this evening. Dunedin, Fiordland, Clutha and Southland, showers becoming isolated this morning, fine breaks inland. Chatham Islands, a few showers, clearing for a while afternoon and evening. In the main centres, Auckland is mostly cloudy, showers easing and becoming isolated in the afternoon, more fine spells, southwesterlies and 16 degrees. Tauranga mainly fine, but the odd early morning shower, westerlies and 19. Hamilton, a few showers, clearing in the afternoon to more fine breaks, westerlies dying out at night, 16. Wellington fine, light winds and 16. Christchurch fine, just some cloud morning and late evening. Westerlies turn light easterly for a while this afternoon and evening, 17. And Dunedin partly cloudy, chance of a shower till afternoon, then fine. Westerlies sometimes strong and gusty, 15 degrees. 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
4: Kia ora, it's Andrew Clark here, live across New Zealand with the morning's programme, live on RNZ Concert. It's Tuesday the 29th of September. On the show in the next hour, we're going to head to France for a wee waltz, a village dance, in fact. And I've got

The opening movement there from Haydn's Piano Trio in C, brought to us by the Beaux-Arts Trio. I'm reading in the notes that was recorded in 1969, the year I was born. Yes, it goes way back, but look, we could all still hopefully sound a wee bit fresh thanks to the wonderful sound equipment. I've got some music now for you from Schubert, a violin sonata. And this is music from Vienna from 1817. And in one review of this piece, it says Schubert's opening is gloriously memorable. We will join violinist Robin Wilson and Kemp English at the piano.

The opening movement from Schubert's Violin Sonata in A, violinist Robin Wilson, joined by Kemp English at the piano. We're heading to a village now for a dance, thanks to Frenchman Emmanuel Chabrier. This is from his Suite Pastorale, and it looks back at his childhood in the Auvergne region of France, south of Paris. This is the waltz, the Scherzo Valse, over to the Ulster Orchestra.

the Scherzo Vals from Emmanuel Chabrier's Suite Pastorale, and we heard the Ulster Orchestra and conductor Jan-Pascal Tortelier there. Our next piece is from one of the best-known works for Chinese classical music. It's called Butterfly Lovers. It's a violin concerto, and we'll join violinist Joshua Bell and the Singapore Chinese Orchestra with the opening. This is the Adagio Cantabile.

Violinist Joshua Bell and the Singapore Chinese Orchestra with that Adagio Cantabile, the opening from the Butterfly Lovers Violin Concerto, music written by Hu Janhao and Chun Gang. It is Andrew Clark here with the morning's programme on Ironside Concert this Tuesday. We've got some guitar music from the Final Fantasy video game series coming to you before 7 o'clock. Let me bring you the main centre's forecast now. Tamaki Makaurau, Auckland, mostly cloudy, showers easing and becoming isolated in the afternoon as fine spells increase, southwesterlies and a top of 16. Tauranga, Moana, fine apart from a possible morning shower, westerlies and a high of 19. Kirikiriroa, Hamilton, a few showers around, clearing in the afternoon as fine spells increase, westerlies dying out at night and a high of 16. 16 also the expected high today for Te Whanga Nui Atara, Wellington, and a fine day with light winds. In Ototahi, Christchurch, fine apart from some morning and late evening cloud, westerlies turning light easterly for a time in the afternoon and evening, and a high of 17. And in Otipoti, Dunedin, partly cloudy with the chance of a shower until the afternoon, then fine, westerlies will be strong and gusty at times, a high expected of 15. Here's some music now from a man much admired by Brahms, Hungarian Ernst von Dohnányi, and it's thought Brahms supported the publication of Dohnányi's first major work. Ernst was also an important mentor in Hungarian musical life, and he helped younger composers, including Bartók. Well, here's a wee waltz of his.

Ernst von Donanyi's Waltz there with Martin Roscoe at the piano. Earlier I was talking about a big composer, as in Brahms, connecting with von Donanyi. There's a big connection in terms of composers to our next man of the moment. Ferdinand Ries was Beethoven's pupil in Vienna from 1803 and later worked as his secretary and copyist. He also wrote his own symphonies, and this is a movement from his Symphony No. 1.

The third movement from Ferdinand Ries's Symphony No. 1 in D. Our performers there, the Tapiola Sinfonietta. 14 minutes to 7 here on RNZ Concert. Now, I've got some music from an album all about video game music. And this features works by Japanese composer Nobuo Uematsu. This work I have for you is from the Final Fantasy series, and this is called Tifa's Theme, performing for us guitarist Kaoru Murajii.

That was Tifa's theme from the Final Fantasy video game 7, Gauro Maraji playing the guitar. At 10 minutes to 7, it's time for a wee bit of Bach. And this comes from his Keyboard Concerto No. 2. We're going to hear the opening movement. It's over to Glenn Gould at the piano with the Columbia Symphony Orchestra.

Glenn Gould at the piano there with the Columbia Symphony Orchestra. They were bringing us the opening movement from Bach's Keyboard Concerto number 2. You're listening to the morning's programme this Tuesday. Andrew Clark here live on RNZ Concerts. Coming up after 7, tenor Jonas Kaufmann sings from the operetta The Land of the Smiles. And we'll kick off with a bit of brightness from Percy Grainger involving a shepherd. Stay with me. Lots more to come if you can stick around until after the news and weather at 7 o'clock.

0: 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Te Reo Irirangi o Aotearoa.
1: RNZ News, kia ora, I'm Nicola Wright. Labour's leader Chris Hipkins says care and support workers would be first in the queue to get a settlement after making a campaign commitment to reverse pay equity changes. The pledge was made during a packed public meeting in Christchurch last night and met with applause. Mr Hipkins said the current government's law changes would be reversed in the first 100 days if elected. Economists say expensive election promises will be difficult to implement after the government's finances are revealed today. The pre-election economic and fiscal update, or PREFU, is expected to reveal tight conditions. Economists agree cutting or reallocating spending will be needed for any pledge that involves borrowing. The latest document is expected to factor in slightly stronger growth and sharply higher oil prices to the budget's economic forecasts. A leading Māori health advocate, Lady Tureiti Moxon, says moves to abolish or limit the Waitangi Tribunal are about silencing criticism of the Crown. New Zealand First is campaigning to abolish the Tribunal. ACT wants to restrict its powers. Lady Moxon says the Tribunal is crucial because treaty breaches are still occurring today. Five young British men arrested on explosives and terror charges near a US-operated airbase in England have been released on bail. Three vehicles were stopped near the RAF Fairford base at the weekend and bomb disposal experts called in. Counter-terrorism detectives say they are investigating multiple lines of inquiry, including whether there's a link to Iran. Authorities say the men will be closely monitored. A British child chess prodigy has become the youngest player in history to earn the Women's Grandmaster title. 11-year-old Bodana Sivandan represented England at the Chess Olympiad in Uzbekistan. She says she's happy about her achievement but wants to keep making history. That's the news.
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1: Now the forecast from Met Service to midnight. Northland to Waikato, including Coromandel Peninsula, partly cloudy. Scattered showers becoming isolated this afternoon. Waitomo to Taranaki, including the central high country, partly cloudy. Isolated showers clearing from this afternoon to more fine breaks. Bay of Plenty, Gisborne to Wairarapa and Whanganui to Wellington. Fine for most. Some cloud and a shower or two for Bay of Plenty this morning. And a few showers for the Gisborne ranges afternoon and evening. Nelson, Marlborough, Canterbury and Otago, excluding Dunedin and Clutha, fine apart from areas of morning and evening cloud. Buller to Westland, a few showers from Hokitika northwards easing this evening. Dunedin, Fiordland, Clutha and Southland, showers becoming isolated this morning, fine breaks inland. Chatham Islands, a few showers, clearing for a while afternoon and evening. In the main centres, Auckland is mostly cloudy, showers easing and becoming isolated in the afternoon, more fine spells, southwesterlies and 16 degrees. Tauranga mainly fine, but the odd early morning shower, westerlies and 19. Hamilton a few showers clearing in the afternoon to more fine breaks, westerlies dying out at night, 16. Wellington fine, light winds and 16. Christchurch fine, just some cloud morning and late evening. Westerlies turn light easterly for a while this afternoon and evening, 17. And Dunedin partly cloudy, chance of a shower till afternoon, then fine. Westerlies sometimes strong and gusty, 15 degrees. This is RNZ Concert, funded through New Zealand On Air.
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A wee bit of perkiness there from Percy, as in Percy Grainger, and his piece called Shepherd's Hay, and Timothy Rainish conducting the Royal Northern College of Music Wind Orchestra. And it's Andrew Clark here with Mornings this Tuesday on RNZ Concert. Hopefully I find you well today, ready for some good music and company for the next wee while. I've got the Vienna Philharmonic coming along for music from Mozart. And Bryn Terfel sings a sea shanty made world famous. It started out here in New Zealand. Our producer Anna tells me today, by the way, is World Heart Day, raising awareness about looking after your heart. And she selected this piece. It's got heart in the title. Music by Franz Lahar. This is You Are My Heart's Delight for the Land of Smiles. We're going to hear Jonas Kaufmann.

Yonis Kaufman singing You Are My Heart's Delight from Franz Lehár's The Land of the Smiles, and Yonis performing with the Berlin Radio Symphony Orchestra, the conductor Jochen Rieder. Here's an opera overture.

The Overture to the Marriage of Figaro by Mozart, and our performers there, the Vienna Philharmonic. It's 7:15 here on RNZ Concert. Next up, music inspired by Shakespeare and, of course, most popular plays. Well, one of the most popular would have to be Romeo and Juliet. And we've got the Jolly Folk Dance from 10 pieces from Romeo and Juliet by Prokofiev at the piano for us today, Behzad Abdurrahimov.

That was Veslat Adaraimov at the piano with the folk dance from Sergei Prokofiev's Tired Pieces from Romeo and Juliet. I have a track now from an album called European Folkscapes. Today, folk music from Hungary. And the ensemble Apollo Chamber Players bring us this. It's called Sziromoi Romansza.

That was Szerelmes Hermansa, music from Hungary, and it was brought to us by the Apollo Chamber Players. Here's a track now from an album full of sea folk tunes. It features Welsh bass baritone Bryn Terfel and his take on the 1970s New Zealand shanty The Wellerman. Of course, it went off on social media a few years ago, didn't it, with the Scotsman Nathan Evans popularising the folk song once more. We're going to hear Bryn's version now, and let's hear what it sounds like.

Bryn Terfel with his ensemble there, and that take on Soon May the Wellerman Come. It's 27 minutes past 7 here on RZ Concerts. Music now from Elgar. And this is his song or greeting of love, or Salut d'amour. It's got a French title. It is going to be a performance from cellist Julian Lloyd Webber and the Royal Philharmonic.

Beautiful piece there, Elgar's Salut d'Amour with cellist Julian Lloyd-Webber and the Royal Philharmonic. You're listening to Mornings, it's Sandra Clark here on RNZ Concert this Tuesday, keeping you company today. I have some handle a wee bit later on of the water variety. It's time now, it's for the main centre's forecast, hopefully not too water and too much water around in it. Tamaki Makaurau, Auckland, mostly cloudy, showers easing and becoming isolated in the afternoon. As fine spells increase, southwesterlies, a high of 16. Tauranga, Moana, fine apart from a possible shower this morning, westerlies and a top of 19. Kirikiriroa, Hamilton, a few showers clearing in the afternoon as fine spells increase, westerlies dying out at night, a high of 16. Te Whanganui Atara, Wellington, fine with light winds and a high of 16. Aotearoa, Christchurch, fine apart from some morning and late evening cloud. Westerlies turning light easterly for a time in the afternoon and evening and a high of 17. Otipoti, Dunedin, partly cloudy with the chance of a shower until the afternoon, then fine. Westerlies will be strong and gusty at times and a high of 15. Here's a sun theme coming now. Shortly, an arrangement of music from the Beatles. First, this piece aimed at depicting something that's just happened a wee bit earlier on this morning, the sunrise. And an interesting mix of this in terms of instruments, Indian sitar, as well as a wee bit more cello.

That piece, written and performed by American sitar player Paul Livingston, joined by cellist Peter Jacobson, and it was called Sunrise. And the sun theme continues now with this arrangement of music originally from the Beatles, from the 1969 album Abbey Road, the original written by George Harrison, called Here Comes the Sun. And we're going to hear guitarist Miloš Karadajić joining an ensemble.

That arrangement of Here Comes the Sun, brought to us by Miloš Karadajic and his ensemble. It is 20 minutes to 8 here on RNZ Concert in the Mornings programme. Our next piece, it's beautiful, pretty delicate, I'd have to say. This is music by Frederick Delius. It's called La Calinda, and it's an orchestral extract from his opera Cuanga. Today our performers are the NZSO.

The NZSO with La Calinda from Frederick Delius's Coanga. I have a performance now for you from the 2024 World Choir Games held in Auckland. I wonder if any of you were there to see the choirs. Maybe you actually took part by singing in one of the ensembles that would perhaps bring back some great memories for you. I believe it was a wonderful experience. We're going to join the New Zealand Youth Choir, and this is a piece called The Battle of Jericho.

The New Zealand Youth Choir from 2024 with a Battle of Jericho. And that was recorded by RNZ Concert at the World Choir Games in Auckland that very same year. I've got a wee burst of energy for you now. This is music from Henri Tomasi, and from his string trio, here's the robust Marcha. It's performed for us by the Black Oak Ensemble.

Part of Henri Tomasi's string trio there and our performers, the Black Oak Ensemble. Let's head to the music of Handel for you now. This is from Handel's Water Music Suite number 1, the Bourrée and Hornpipe. And we're bringing in some of our fairly regular experts in terms of Baroque music, Tafelmusik.

The Bury and Hornpipe from Handel's Water Music Suite No. 1 in F, brought to us by Tafelmusik, directed by Jean Lamont. I have some guitar music now from South America, and this is from Paraguayan composer Agustin Barrios Mangare, and the French guitarist Thibaut Garcia loves playing his music. This is Confesión Romanza.

Tibo Garcia brotas Agustin Barrios Mangere's Confession Romanza. It's Andrew Clark here bringing you the morning's programme this Tuesday. I'm live on RNZ Concert across the country. Thank you very much for being with me. And if you could stick around for a wee bit, I'll bring you music from Gabriel Fauré in a few minutes' time. Also, A Secret Tear. That's music from a Donizetti opera. We are coming up to 8 o'clock. It'd be lovely if you could stay with me. It's soon time for the news and the weather.

0: 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Te Reo Irirangi o Aotearoa.
1: RNZ News, kia ora, I'm Nicola Wright. The pre-election opening of the books today is expected to reveal tight government finances, limiting the scope for bold election promises. The Treasury document will update the May budget's economic forecasts. Economists say the forecasts may show a slightly better picture in the near term, with a lower budget deficit and higher tax take. However, it won't include the latest fuel price hikes, nor higher wholesale interest rates. Labour's leader has promised to explain how his party's promises will be paid for once the books are opened. Chris Hipkins last night made a campaign commitment to reverse pay equity changes in the first 100 days of a Labour government, putting care and support workers at the front of the queue for a settlement. ACT's leader is criticising the Opportunity Party, but unlike National, has stopped short of ruling out working with them. Last night's One News Varian poll has neither bloc able to form a government without Opportunity. David Seymour says he struggles to understand what the party stands for, but says ACT's goal is to lock Labour out of government. He says ACT doesn't mind who it works with, although there are a few non-starters. The chief engineer at Auckland Council says landslides are an ongoing risk for the city, highlighted by January's Mount Maunganui tragedy. A damning report found the six deaths at Moau caused by a landslide were preventable and that expert warnings were not heeded within Tauranga City Council. Ross Roberts says the issues raised in the Moau report are not surprising, but they give Auckland Council a chance to test itself. Napier's annual Free Street Festival returns this weekend, featuring lights, art, music and a skating rink in the middle of town. Nuit Blanche, or Art After Dark, drew an estimated 10 to 15,000 people last year. Local Democracy reporting says the festival grew out of the Hawke's Bay Arts Festival and is now an annual celebration. That's the news.
2: 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Fraser talks about how Hurricane Katrina forced him into exile and how the band keeps him in touch with his hometown. A little corner that's forever in the French Quarter. On 3 to 7, with me, Brian Crump, today on RNZ Concert.
1: Now the forecast from Met Service to midnight. Northland to Waikato, including Coromandel Peninsula, partly cloudy. Scattered showers becoming isolated this afternoon. Waitomo to Taranaki, including the central high country, partly cloudy. Isolated showers clearing from this afternoon to more fine breaks. Bay of Plenty, Gisborne to Wairarapa and Whanganui to Wellington. Fine for most. Some cloud and a shower or two for Bay of Plenty this morning, and a few showers for the Gisborne ranges afternoon and evening. Nelson, Marlborough, Canterbury and Otago, excluding Dunedin and Clutha, fine apart from areas of morning and evening cloud. Buller to Westland, a few showers from Hokitika northwards easing this evening. Dunedin, Fiordland, Clutha and Southland, showers becoming isolated this morning, fine breaks inland. Chatham Islands, a few showers, clearing for a while afternoon and evening. In the main centres, Auckland is mostly cloudy, showers easing and becoming isolated in the afternoon, more fine spells, southwesterlies and 16 degrees. Tauranga mainly fine, but the odd early morning shower, westerlies and 19. Hamilton a few showers clearing in the afternoon to more fine breaks, westerlies dying out at night, 16. Wellington fine, light winds and 16. Christchurch fine, just some cloud morning and late evening. Westerlies turn light easterly for a while this afternoon and evening, 17. And Dunedin partly cloudy, chance of a shower till afternoon, then fine. Westerlies sometimes strong and gusty, 15 degrees. This is RNZ Concert, funded through New Zealand On Air.
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Kia ora, it is Andrew Clark here, back with the morning's programme live on Ards Air Concert. Our piano duo that we were listening to, Eric Lesage and Alexandre Tao, with the overture from Gabriel Fauré's Masque et Bergamasque. Welcome to the programme this Tuesday. If you've just joined us, if you've been with me for a fair wee while, thank you. Now, the mighty Berlin Philharmonic bring us the symphonic sounds of one of the masters. And cellist Gauthier Capuçon will bring us some music from Edward Scissorhands, the film. It's time now for your beauty spot. A secret tear or una furtiva lagrima. The aria from Donizetti's L'Elisir d'Amore, the Elixir of Love. And we're going to hear a performance from tenor Liparit Avetisian.

tenor Liparit Avetsian with Una Furtiva Lagrima from Donizetti's L'Elisir d'Amore with the Kaunas City Symphony Orchestra. I'll be bringing you another tenor just a wee bit later on here on Mornings as we celebrate the 96th birthday today of the conductor who will lead Pavarotti, it's going to be, and the orchestra, and one of the most famous arias of all time, in fact. It is 14 minutes past 8 now. French cellist Gauthier Capuçon and legendary composer Danny Elfman are releasing an album in a few weeks' time called Cello Concerto and Film Music. Yes, it says it is what it says on the tin. As ever, our producer Anne has found a pre-release track. And Danny wrote music for the Tim Burton film Edward Scissorhands from 1990. From it, here is The Ice Dance.

The Ice Dance from Danny Elfman's music to Edward Scissorhands. And we heard cellist Gucci Capuçon with the BBC Concert Orchestra and that track from an album coming out in the next wee while. I have one item in today's live diary for you. It's a lunchtime concert this afternoon in Christchurch. The Rising Stars 2026 series of concerts at 1:10 at the Great Hall of the Arts Centre. You can head along and hear a piano recital from Michael Corr. That's Christchurch at 1:10 and the Arts Centre. I've got a perky wee piece for you now from Poulenc. That is Francis Poulenc for you now. And a movement from his sonata for clarinet and piano.

clarinetist Michel Portal and Michel D'Alberto at the piano there with the Allegro con fuoco from Francis Poulenc's Sonata for clarinet and piano. Music from another Frenchman up next. This is a piece by Eric Satie. The title in English would be I Want You, in French, Je Te Veux. And I've got a brassy version of it. This is going to be music, a performance from the German ensemble Salabutia Brass.

Eric Satie's Je Te Veux with the brass makeover there. That was a performance from Salvatia Brass. At 26 minutes past 8, now, one of the great opera conductors has his birthday today, Richard Bonning from Australia. Of course, at one point married to Dame Joan Sutherland, had a huge global career, and he turns 96 today. Here he is conducting Pavarotti, Luciano Pavarotti, and the London Symphony Orchestra with a classic La Donna Mobile from Verdi's Rigoletto.

Richard Bonin conducting Luciano Pavarotti and the London Symphony Orchestra with La Donna Mobile from Verdi's Rigoletto. You're listening to RNZ Concert. It's Andrew Clark here with the morning's programme this Tuesday. Hopefully all well with you in your world. Bringing you part of a Beethoven symphony. Can't get much better than that. Pavarotti was pretty amazing. Coming up later as well, a new release of music from Henry Purcell. Let me bring you the main centre's forecast now as we approach 8:30. Tamaki Makaurau, Auckland, mostly cloudy, showers easing and becoming isolated in the afternoon as fine spells increase southwesterlies, a high of 16. Tauranga, Moana, fine apart from a possible shower this morning, westerlies and a high of 19. Kirikiriroa, Hamilton, a few showers around but clearing in the afternoon as fine spells increase, westerlies dying out at night, a high of 16. 16 also the expected high today for Te Whanganui, Nuiatara, Wellington, and a fine day with light winds. Aotearoa, Christchurch, fine apart from some morning and late evening cloud, westerlies turning light easterly for a time in the afternoon and evening, and a high of 17. Otipoti, Dunedin, partly cloudy today with the chance of a shower until the afternoon, then fine westerlies will be strong and gusty at times and a high of 15. All right, here's the Beethoven symphony I was talking about now, part thereof. He wrote this symphony number 8 just shortly after the 7th, and apparently he wasn't too happy about what he felt was a lukewarm response to the new one. I guess audiences were still comparing it to the 7th. And Beethoven telling his student Carl Czerny that actually the 8th was much better than the 7th. From it, we're going to hear the final movement.

The final movement from Beethoven's Symphony No. 8 in F, and our performers, the Berlin Philharmonic conductor Herbert von Karajan. It is 22 minutes to 9. I've got some music now from a new album, all about English composer Henry Purcell. It's called Tales of Love and Passion, and it features performances from soprano Marie-Sophie Pollack and the Vox Orchestra. On the album, you can hear some of Purcell's most captivating songs, as well as orchestral music from King Arthur, The Faery Queen, and Dido and Aeneas. And this is The Grand Dance from King Arthur.

That was music from Henry Purcell and The Great Dance from King Arthur, featuring the Vox Orchestra. In a few minutes' time here on Mornings, we're heading to the west coast of Scotland and music inspired by Mendelssohn's trip to the islands off the west coast of Scotland. First to your Celtic Corner, and we're also bringing you some Scottish music now, I believe. This is from a new album. When you think of Celtic music, it's often the things like the fiddles and the like. This album is all about the piano. It's called Celtic Legends, The Piano Music of Helen Hopekirk. Hopekirk was classically trained in Vienna, but she combined a late Romantic style with her Scottish roots using the piano to tell the tales of her homeland. We're going to join Hannah Roberts at the piano for this Gaelic lullaby and love song.

Hannah Roberts there at the piano for us with the Gaelic Lullaby and Love Song, music from Helen Copekirk's Five Scottish Folk Songs. It's quarter to nine, we're off to the west coast of Scotland, and it's a piece from Felix Mendelssohn. He visited there in 1829, and a few years later he brought together all his thoughts about the Hebrides and put it into a concert overture that premiered in London. Talking of London, we'll hear the London Symphony Orchestra now with Mendelssohn's Hebrides Overture.

The mighty Mendelssohn there, and Felix's Hebrides Overture, brought to us by the London Symphony Orchestra, the conductor Claudio Abbado. Andrew Clark here with the morning's programme. Wherever you are across the country, many thanks for listening to the programme. Just had a wee text in from Warner telling me there's a group from the Organ Historical Trust of Australia travelling from Auckland to Cambridge listening to RNZ Concert right now. Thank you very much for joining us as well. In the final hour of the programme, it's an hour of Zen before 10. It's fast approaching. It'll be after 9 o'clock. Coming up, a romance from Dvorak, and I've got some piano music from Schubert. Before all of that, I've got a jolly wee dance for you now. Danse Rustique, music by William Henry Squire, brought to us by the two Stephens, cellist Stephen Isserles and Stephen Huff at the piano.

0: the Kia. Te Reo Irirangi o Aotearoa.
1: RNZ News, kia ora, I'm Nicola Wright. The Electoral Commission says just under 61% of 18 to 24-year-olds are currently enrolled to vote, well below the figure at the last election. Chief Electoral Officer Carl Lecane says the Commission has been visiting schools and community groups in a bid to reach young people before enrolment closes on October the 25th. He says the overall enrolment rate is now almost 91%. The Green Party is pushing back on those calling for strategic voting. Te Pāti Māori has made it their strategy, while National has warned voters against using it, a move criticised by two other parties on the right, ACT and New Zealand First. Greens co-leader Chloe Swarbrick says the tactic works only if enough people are on the same page, and she advocates that New Zealanders vote for the policies they believe in. The head of a trucking company says volatility in diesel prices is making it difficult to operate. Diesel is about $3.19 a litre this morning, the rising price driven partly by the US considering banning diesel exports. Booth's Logistics Chief Executive Dallas Vince says the price is jumping up or down by up to 20 cents a week, and the uncertainty is hurting his company and its customers. A cordon around a joint UK-US airbase in England's been partially lifted, allowing dozens of residents in nearby villages to return home. 85 households were evacuated for just over 24 hours over the weekend from around the Fairford base after five British nationals were arrested on suspicion of explosives and terrorism offences. Counter-terrorism police say the men, all aged in their 20s, were released on bail today. The investigation continues. Ukraine's National Academy of Sciences in central Kyiv has been hit by a Russian drone strike, killing one person and leaving three injured. Footage showed people leaning out of windows and being helped by firefighters to evacuate the burning building. That's the news.
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1: Now for the forecast from Met Service to midnight. Northland to Waikato, including Coromandel Peninsula, partly cloudy, showers becoming isolated this afternoon. Waitomo to Taranaki, including the central high country, partly cloudy, isolated showers clearing from this afternoon. Bay of Plenty, Gisborne to Wairarapa and Whanganui to Wellington, fine for most. A shower or two for Bay of Plenty this morning and a few showers for the Gisborne Rangers afternoon and evening. Nelson, Marlborough, Canterbury and Otago, excluding Dunedin and Clutha, fine apart from areas of morning and evening cloud. Buller to Westland, partly cloudy, showers from Hokitika northwards easing this evening. For Fiordland, Dunedin, Clutha and Southland, showers becoming isolated this morning, fine breaks inland. Chatham Islands, a few showers, clearing for a while afternoon and evening. 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
4: Kia ora, it's Andrew Clark here with the final hour of mornings this Tuesday on RNZ Concert and our wonderful producer Anna's selection of more relaxed and comforting music. In fact, we'll hear the haunting sound of the Armenian instrument, the duduk. If you haven't heard it before, listen to it a wee bit later on. It is beautiful. And the vocal ensemble, Tenebrae, take us to a lake isle. We'll have that music from Norway's Ola Yellow. Let's head to France first. This arabesque by Germaine Taillefer for clarinet and piano.

We heard the Chapel Choir of King's College, Cambridge, with music from Gerald Finzi, Lo the Fool, Final Sacrifice, and excerpts from that work. Time for some music now from Schubert, and this is from one of his three final piano sonatas written in September 1828, just a few weeks before his death, in fact. This adagio from his piano sonata number 19, brought to us by Leif Ove Andsnes at the piano.

We heard Leif of Onsness with the second movement from Schubert's Piano Sonata number 19 in C minor. It is 20 minutes past 9. I've got a performance lined up next with violinist Gil Shaham, and this is music from Dvorak, his romance in F minor, dating from 1877, and it's said to be a beautiful example of Czech romanticism. Dvorak originally wrote this as the slow movement for a string quartet, but he transformed it into this lyrical work for violin and orchestra.

That was Dvorak's Romance in F minor featuring violinist Gil Shaham and the Orpheus Chamber Orchestra. It's 28 minutes to 10. Andrew Clark here with the morning's programme this Tuesday. And we're going to be heading to Armenia for some music in a few minutes' time. First to Japan. And this is a lullaby and it's from a collection of 18 for harp from a new album. This is called Yurikago na Uta and the Cradle Song.

a traditional piece called Yurikago na Ota from Japan, and playing the harp for us, Eleanor Turner. I've got a wee Armenian theme up next. Shortly we'll hear that instrument from Armenia. It does appear every now and then. Haven't had it too recently, the duduk. Stand by for that in a bit. Now, first of all, we're going to hear an Armenian folk song, and it's actually an instrumental version of a folk song. This is called Tall as the Poplar Tree, or Chinar Es, and it's a duet for cello and piano.

That piece called Chinar Es, tall as the poplar tree, an Armenian folk song written originally by Komitas. And we heard cellist Anya Lechner and François Couturier at the piano with that arrangement. We're going to be listening to an instrument from Armenia now, the duduk. And it's been continuously played for a few thousand years. It makes a beautifully haunting sound. One of the main soloists is Arsen Petrosyan. And here he is with this piece. It's called I Will Die for the Wind of the Mountains.

That performance on the duduk from Arsène Petrosyan, I Will Die for the Wind of the Mountains. Let's head to a lake isle now. That is the Lake Isle, written by Norwegian composer Ola Yelo. Such a beautiful work. Our performers, Tenebrae, in great form as ever. Here we go.

the ensemble Tenebrae with some instrumentalists as well. And they brought us the Lake Isle, music from Ola Yello from Norway. It's Andrew Clark here finishing up this edition of Mornings. Please join me again tomorrow morning on RNZ Concert if you can. I'll be here bright and breezy from 6 o'clock in the morning until 10. And Norway, I was talking about Norway. Well, Lee, I'll leave you with a wee piece by Grieg. This is part of his Holberg Suite featuring the Moscow soloists. This piece will take us up to 10 o'clock and you can join Clarissa Dunn. She is in for Nick Tipping for the day's programme here on RNZ Concert. Whatever you're up to, please enjoy the rest of your day. Thank you very much for joining me, and also thanks from our producer, Anna Vanderlei.

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2: No mai whakarongo mai, a warm welcome to Days. I'm Clarissa Dunn, standing in for Nick Tipping today. And thank you to Andrew Clark for a wonderful morning's show. We have a brilliant Broadway theme coming up in our midday hour, and to tease to that, we have some music from My Fair Lady shortly. But we're going to march into our morning with some music from Holst Suite No. 2 for Military Band.

Nothing like a good march to get you moving in the morning. Music from Holst Suite, number 2 for Military Band. You were listening to Royal Northern College of Music Wind Orchestra, conducted there by Timothy Rainish. Our theme today in our midday hour is Broadway musicals for Broadway Musical Day. We'll be exploring some of the wonderful music written for those stages and some that took inspiration from classical music. But I thought I'd play you a little of My Fair Lady, which is such a classic with so many great tunes. On the Street Where You Live, Get Me to the Church on Time, Wouldn't It Be Lovely, I Could Have Danced All Night, and I could go on with the amount of wonderful tunes from that musical. Here's a little of the instrumental music from the show called Dressing Eliza Ballet.

capturing some of the magic and the mayhem of the musical My Fair Lady. That was Frederick Lewis music Dressing Eliza Ballet, played by Sinfonia of London. And we've more for Broadway Musicals Day in our midday theme, including some music from Candide and from Sweeney Todd. Right now is some music by Handel. Here is Tafelmusik Baroque Orchestra playing the concerto a due cori, two choruses of instruments in this beautiful orchestral piece directed by Jean Lemon.

Grand and Gorgeous, music by George Frederick Handel. You are listening to his Concerto a Due Cori, number 3 in F. Tafelmusik Baroque Orchestra was directed by Jean Lemon. Kia ora, I'm Clarissa Dunn. It's lovely to have your company for RNZ Concert Days. We've some solo piano music now by Frédéric Chopin. His Sonata No. 2 in B-flat minor began with the third movement, a funeral march, and from there he made his way to finish the four movements of this sonata, played here by pianist Amy Kobayashi.

One of the great Chopin piano sonatas, number 2 in B-flat minor, with its famous funeral march that has been arranged independently of that sonata and played in all kinds of settings, including memorials. The pianist there was Amy Kobayashi. And our theme this year for our classic countdown coming up on Labor Day is the piano. So start thinking about a piece of piano music that you would love to vote for in this year's countdown. Voting opens on Monday the 5th of October, and we're looking forward to seeing what you choose. Maybe it'll be something with the piano as a duet partner, like this beautiful piece for violin and piano by Estonian composer Eduard Tubin. It's called Meditation.

0: Meditation by Estonian composer Eduard Tubin. On violin, you heard Avo Lebur, and playing the piano, Vardo Rumessen. Still to come on RNZ Concert Days, with music by Francis Poulenc, written when he was 19 years old. Beautiful, playful, charming music. And we have some gorgeous music by Bach for keyboard, featuring the brilliant Andras Schiff, here on RNZ Concert Days.
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0: Well, if you're out and about and up on your feet, you might enjoy this piece by Francis Poulenc, written when he was just 19 years old and evidently full of energy. He compared his Trois Mouvements Perpetuels to a brisk stroll by the Seine River.

Music from a teenaged Francis Poulenc, his 3 mouvements perpetuels played by French National Orchestra soloists. Now we'll take a step back from the 20th century to the 18th with this music from J.S. Bach, one of his keyboard concertos. This one, number 7 in G minor, is modelled on an Italian Baroque concerto with its layout of 3 movements in the fast, slow, fast pattern and an alternation of orchestra and soloist in the outer movements. But he decided to mix things up a little in the way he used themes, and rather than contrasting the soloist material with the orchestra, the two are integrated. They share and develop the musical material together. Here's André Schiff as the pianist directing Chamber Orchestra of Europe in the Keyboard Concerto No. 7 in G minor by J.S. Bach.

A wonderful mix of motivation and contemplation in that music by J.S. Bach, the keyboard concerto number 7 in G minor. Pianist André Schiff directed Chamber Orchestra of Europe from the piano keyboard. Now to a pianist from Croatia, Dora Pejacevic, who died in 1923 after giving birth to her son. She was not only a pianist, she was also a violinist and a composer, a pioneering woman composer who is credited with composing the first major symphony in Croatian music. Here's a work of hers for a chamber ensemble, her trio in C. I hope you enjoy hearing this voice from Croatia's past.

Music from pioneering Croatian composer Dora Pejacevic, her trio in C played by Trio W. Kia ora, ko Clarissa Dunn, aho. Great to have your company for RNZ Concert Days. Still to come, in our midday hour theme, we are celebrating Broadway musicals for Broadway Musicals Day. And I thought I'd play you a bit of classical music that inspired a Broadway rock opera. Puccini's La Bohème, with its cast of impoverished artists and musicians, was transported to the East Village of New York City in an updated version of that story in the rock opera known as Rent. Well, let's go back to one of the original characters, Musetta from La Bohème, and here is her waltz song.

0: Music from one of the most loved operas on the planet, Puccini's La Bohème. That was Renee Fleming singing Musetta's waltz song, Quando Men Vo. And the London Philharmonic was conducted there by Charles McCarris. La Bohème inspired the rock opera Rent, which was a hit on Broadway. And after the midday news and weather, we are celebrating Broadway Musicals Day. So expect to hear some music from Candide and from Sweeney Todd and from a Broadway musical inspired by Bizet's Carmen. That and more coming up after the news and weather.
1: RNZ News. Te Matapo, I'm Evie Ashton. The Opportunity Party has laid out five bottom lines for any post-election negotiations. Among them are a cap on political donations and an immediate phase-out of bottom trawling. The party also wants to strengthen the Commerce Commission, develop a 10-year health plan, and recommit to Paris Agreement climate obligations. Asked whether the plans are premature, leader Kule Wong says it's important to give voters clarity. Cabinet has agreed on tougher penalties and new offences in the hope of cracking down on the illicit tobacco trade. Associate Health Minister Casey Costello says the rule changes target unlawful tobacco packaging, a clear indicator of illicitly imported products. She says the change will increase the maximum fine for knowingly breaking packaging rules from $50,000 to $100,000. The Salvation Army says its addiction services are seeing increasing demand as methamphetamine harm continues to rise. The charity says its bridge services supported more than 4,600 people across the country last year. The services include day programs, group therapy, and the support of people who live with addiction. Christchurch's mayor is confident the gloss will come off Airbnb investments once new hotel developments slated for the city are completed. Some councillors and inner city residents have raised concerns about Airbnbs and similar short-term rentals as tourist hotspots around the country struggle to balance housing and tourist accommodation. Mayor Phil Major says he's not convinced more spending on compliance is a good investment. And 10 years after plans to revitalise Nelson's waterfront were put on hold, the council has unveiled a new proposal. Mayor Nick Smith says there's a plan for a shared pathway on the section of Haven Road from Port Nelson towards Tahunanui Beach, which is currently home to several empty buildings and only a handful of cafes and restaurants. That's the news. Koina ngā pitupitu kōrero.
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1: Now the forecast on RNZ Concert from Met Service to midnight Wednesday. Northland to Taranaki, including Coromandel and the Central High Country, fine and cloudy periods with the odd shower. Bay of Plenty and from Gisborne to Wairarapa, mostly fine today with a few showers about the Gisborne Ranges. Areas of morning cloud tomorrow, then fine spells and isolated showers in the afternoon and evening. From Whanganui to Wellington, fine today, partly cloudy tomorrow with the odd shower about the Ranges. From Buller to Westland, partly cloudy, a few showers north of Hokitika, clearing tomorrow morning. Nelson, Marlborough, Canterbury and Otago, except Clutha. Generally fine weather, isolated showers about eastern Marlborough and Banks Peninsula tomorrow morning. Clutha and Southland, showers. Clearing in the morning, then fine spells, cloud increasing again tomorrow evening. Fiordland and Stewart Island, mostly cloudy with a few showers. And Chatham Islands, partly cloudy with the odd shower. 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
0: No mai whakarongo mai, kia ora, and welcome to Days. This is RNZ Concert. I'm Clarissa Dunn, standing in for Nick Tipping on the show today. We are about to dive into our Broadway Musicals Day theme very shortly, but first a little piece from Isaac Albéniz's masterpiece for solo piano, his musical evocation of Spain, Iberia. This is El Puerto, played by Alicia de la Rocha.

Alicia de la Rocha with El Puerto from Isaac Albéniz's Evocation of Spain, Iberia. That piece inspired by a traditional dance that really relishes the percussive effect of footwork. This is RNZ Concert, and it's time now for our Broadway Musicals Day theme. And we're starting with music from Candide by Leonard Bernstein. This opened in New York City in 1956. It lasted just 3 months, which for a Broadway show was really quite a flop. Bernstein quickly moved on to other things, West Side Story being one of them. But whatever your opinion on the piece as a whole, the overall

The Overture to Candide by Leonard Bernstein, which opened in New York in 1956. That Baltimore Symphony Orchestra performance featured David Zinman conducting. And that opens our Broadway Musicals Day theme, now to a 1943 musical that uses Bizet's opera music from Carmen and updates the scenario to World War II. So Carmen, instead of working in a cigarette factory, makes parachutes instead. Here is Habanera from Carmen Jones, music by Bizet, and the lyrics by Oscar Hammerstein.

Music by Georges Bizet, given the Broadway musical treatment by Robert Russell Bennett, and lyrics from Oscar Hammerstein. That was Habanera from Carmen Jones, sung by Marilyn Horne. Now to an award-winning, a multi-award-winning 1979 Broadway musical, Sweeney Todd by Stephen Sondheim. Here is the song Joanna, arranged for trumpet and played by Jeffrey Silberschlag and the Seattle Symphony Orchestra.

Ending our Broadway Musicals Day theme was music from Sweeney Todd by Stephen Sondheim. You might have recognized the song Joanna, but played there on the trumpet by Jeffrey Silberschlag and Seattle Symphony Orchestra. I have great memories of the New Zealand Opera production of Sweeney Todd that came to Wellington and was filled with wonderful performances. There's some really compelling, dramatic music in that show. Now to the steppes of Central Asia, those grand grass plains across Central Asia, which is really given expansive treatment in this music by Borodin. Imagine yourself out there on a horse. Here's the BBC Philharmonic, conducted by Vasily Sinaisky.

Such evocative music. You really feel like you're out on those grassland plains of Central Asia. Music by Alexander Borodin in the steppes of Central Asia, played by the BBC Philharmonic. We're really taking you all around the world today. Now we find ourselves in a boat, gently rocking to the lovely, gentle waves of Debussy's Petite Suite. Here's En Bateau.

So relaxing. Beautiful music from Claude Debussy, En Bateau, or By Boat, from his Petite Suite, played by oboist Bert Lucarelli, and Susan Jolis played harp. Now to another French title, Ballade d'Oiseau, or Bird Ballad, by Jean-Benoît Dunkel, who is a songwriter and a founder of the band called Air. Originally, this was for electronics and classical instruments, but here is a version for strings and flute, played by members of the National Opera Orchestra of Paris.

Ballade Oiseau, or Bird Ballad, music by Jean-Benoît Dunkel, who is a songwriter, composer, a member of the band Air. That piece for strings and flute was played by members of the National Opera Orchestra of Paris. Now to Ricardo Chailly and the Leipzig Gewandhaus Orchestra playing music by Brahms, the opening movement of his Serenade No. 2.

Leipzig Gewandhaus Orchestra, conducted by Ricardo Chailly, played music by Brahms, the opening movement of Brahms' Serenade No. 2 in A. You're tuned to Days. Kia ora. I'm Clarissa Dunn, standing in for Nick Tipping. Let's have some Icelandic music now from a composer who inspired the pop singer Björk. I'm talking about Jórunn Víðar. Víðar was an Icelandic pianist, composer, and a pioneer. We're going to listen to a little of her ballet suite for orchestra called Ólafur Ljóros, which is an Icelandic folk song about a knight meeting an elven maid. Here's this fairy tale inspired music.

Inspired by Icelandic folk song, that was Jórunn Viðar's Ólafur Ljóross, music from the ballet suite for orchestra performed by Iceland Symphony Orchestra, conducted by Rúmon Gamba. And this next piece from Count Basie is tied into our theme, today's midday theme. We're celebrating Broadway Musicals Day. It's a Count Basie rendition of the 1940s swing-era jazz standard Broadway.

0: Kia ora, I'm David Morris. 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There's early music up late at 9 o'clock and a mix of music to help wind down your day. 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
1: And did you enjoy that toe-tapping Count Basie rendition of Broadway before from the Count Basie Orchestra? I'm Clarissa Dunn. I certainly did, was toe-tapping along with that wonderful